0: If you grew up only being able to play video games on Channel 3, then you're in the right place.
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1: Just under 10% of you have done this for your pets. Just under 10% of you have done what? Well, Leslie says bought him a Halloween costume. We have done that. We had a Pomeranian named Chewy, a little black fuzzball, and we put little bat wings on him. And he was like a bumblebee. I don't think he's ever going to fly with those wings. It was amazing. Marsha vaccinated them. Jimmy got him a date. Adorable. Alyssa apparently listened to everything Bob Barker taught us growing up. I remember to spay and neuter. Karen groomed them and crank up the point. I love that. Just under 10% of you have done this for your pet. It's actually 8%, I believe. Scott, chew steaks and give it to them. You baby birds, your pets. Kimberly, paint their toenails. Adorable. Darla says, saying happy birthday to them. Because she talks to her dogs like they're her kids. You know what? That's as close as I think we're going to get. The answer is actually throw them a party. And I feel like singing happy birthday to them, that's part of the party you threw for them.
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Wait, is 89% of America one of my uncles? Feels accurate. Here's Rick Springfield.

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0: Def Leppard, Central Arkansas's classic rock station, The Point 94.1. And a Maryland woman has been playing the same lottery numbers for 20 years, and it finally paid off. She bought 3 tickets on September 9th for the bonus match 5, and all those numbers were the same, and they all hit, and she took home $50,000 per ticket. That's $150,000. The math is easy on that one, thank goodness. 20 years of playing the exact same numbers, which means she's now completely incapable of ever changing those numbers again. 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The worst part is how she has to play those numbers, you know, forever and ever and ever. 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

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And anytime you hear that song between 9 and 6 o'clock, be the ninth caller. 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The Ultimate Hunter's Giveaway, $1,000 in hunting gear, could be yours from Hunter's Refuge in The Point 94.1.

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0: world in Central Arkansas's classic rock station, the Point 94.1. And researchers have confirmed something that I've been praying for my whole life. Working out less may be better. Let's get those numbers down to zero. So here's the thing. They compared 90 minutes of moderate cycling to just 3 total minutes of intense exercise. 19 healthy young men either rode a stationary bike for an hour and a half or did 6 30-second all-out sprints with recovery time in between each of them. Researchers then checked the blood. More than 700 proteins changed after the sprint workout and only 19 after moderate cycling. And many of the changes were associated with the process connecting to reduced risk of many things like heart disease, type 2 diabetes. Now, that doesn't mean, you know, 3 minutes will replace longer workouts, but I hope it does. Finally, a workout that I'm more tailored for, except for that running for 30 seconds part.
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5: 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First one flew into one tower of the Twin Towers, then a second.
6: Another building has gone.
7: Oh my God! Oh my God!
5: One of the Twin Towers has collapsed.
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0: These acts of mass murder were intended to frighten our nation.
1: Oh my God! What are we waiting for?
0: This act will not stand. We will find those who did it.
2: Tragedy has not struck this country like this since Pearl Harbor.

0: great people has been moved to defend a great nation. Terrorist attacks can shake the foundations of our biggest buildings, but they cannot touch the foundation of America.
1: This shattered dream you cannot justify.
2: We're gonna find who did it.
0: We'll smoke them out of their holes.
1: We're gonna scream until we're satisfied.
0: We'll get them running, and we'll bring them to justice.

0: like everybody to drive with their lights on to show their support for all of the people that were lost and all their family.
1: The resolve of our great nation is being tested. Make no mistake. We will show the world that we will pass this test.
0: When I think about this, I want to know who did it, and I want to know why he did it. And I want to lock these guys up in chains or something cool, because this doesn't seem real.
2: I'm so angry. I had to set any straight to a 7-year-old. The United States is...

You will be asked for your patience, for the conflict will not be short. You will be asked for resolve, for the conflict will not be easy. You will be asked for your strength, because the course to victory may be long.

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0: 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Before that, Pat Benatar, Invincible. Before that, Don Henley, New York Minute. 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Those are all songs remembering 9/11/2001.
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Central Arkansas's classic rock station, The Point 94.1. And Mr. T is not happy with the new documentary about him on Netflix. Have you seen this story? Have you watched the documentary? Because I haven't. I didn't know it was a thing until I read the story. I'm like, oh, man. It's a pity. It is. You know how Mr. T feels about pities. Bob Secrets, The Point 94.1.

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0: Fleetwood Mac on Central Arkansas's classic rock station, The Point 94.1. Hey, it's Kramer. And a poll just asked Americans whether they could do four basic things without instructions, like cook white rice, change a baby's diaper, sew on a button, change a flat tire. Rice came in at number one with more people knowing how to do that, 73%. Changing diaper, 67%. Sewing on a button at 60. Only 39% of Americans know how to change a flat, which definitely is interesting. I mean, I'm Gen X. I can do all four, but just not well. But I've done all four of those things a lot in my life. I was actually talking to my dad about the first time I changed the flat on my old 68 Chevy Stepside, my first vehicle. We call it the Valdez because it just leaked oil everywhere. I was changing a tire on it, and I had the four-post tire changer. You know, my tire tool was one of them cool ones. And I broke two bolts on it, and that made it difficult. It was a six lug pattern, I hope. I don't remember. Hey, what's an old Chevy's lug pattern? Anyway, I broke two of those bolts off. Yeah, I can do it. Am I good at it? No, not on any of those four.
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It's Kramer, and the NFL streamed a game in Australia this week on Netflix. Did you see that? No, most of us didn't. And Australians are like, I don't even know how to process this one. This is the worst game of rugby ever. Everybody's wearing pads and helmets. Boo. If you boo with an Australian accent, does it sound the same? I bet you the football players know. Scorpions now.

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1: Hey, did you know Salvador Dali had a neat trick to get out of paying for drinks and meals for large groups of friends? He'd offer to pay by check, and then he'd do a drawing on the back of them. Now it's a work of art by Salvador Dali, and people didn't cash them as much. And it's easy to tell it's Salvador Dali because that mustache. Hey, do you know when people are struck by lightning, there's a mark that appears on them afterwards. It looks like a detailed silhouette of a fern tree. And that occurs because the capillaries beneath the skin ruptures and it's like the electrical discharge in you. In most cases, the marks aren't permanent and they disappear. So what I would do is if I got struck by lightning, I'd go ahead and immediately get that tattooed so I can remember the worst day of my life. And finally, hey, do you know Bruce Willis turned down the role of Sam in the movie Ghost? Because Bruce Willis didn't understand how it would work for the main character to be dead for most of the movie. Oh, spoiler. Also, 9 years later, Bruce is like, oh, that was a great movie. 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Yeah, I'll say yes to that one. Also, spoiler.
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0: Tom Petty's on Central Arkansas's Classic Rock Station, the Point 94.1. And imagine you just got the apartment of your dreams, and you're going to fix it up and do nice things to renovate it. This is my vision. That's what a woman in China did. Spent $45,000 renovating an apartment. She was given the keys. Yeah. That's 131. That's my apartment. Then she repeatedly confirmed the address with the management because it's an apartment, and they're confusing at times. And apparently the building changed the numbering system by counting the garage as the first floor. So her 131 that she was renovating was actually supposed to have been 141. So when the real owner of 131 showed up and realized the apartment had been remodeled. So what do you do? What do? Get your money back, get a deposit. You guys move in together and make a movie out of it. Because that feels like the basis for a movie. And that's how we I Met Your Mom. It's a TV show.
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Central Arkansas's classic rock station, The Point 94.1, and a poll about America's driving habits says that only 49% of drivers obey the speed limit. And the ones that go under the speed limit in the far left lane are always in front of you when you're running late. That's how that works. And the other day, my dad admitted he puts his cruise control on 3 under. I'm like, Dad, give me your keys. No, no more. He's been at work.

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woke last night to the sound of thunder. How far off I sat and wondered. Started humming a song from 1962. And it's funny how the night moves when you just don't seem to have as much to lose. Strange how the night moves.

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1: 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Here's the thing about the vault. It's where deep cuts live. And if you want to have your song pulled out the vault like Sean did, send me a message and I'll play your favorite song. B-sides, live music, whatever. 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

Central Arkansas's classic rock station, The Point 94.1. And science says fireflies glow that brightens during our summer evenings. It's smell fireflies out there strutting their stuff. Doo-doo-doo. Strutting my stuff for just for you. They're trying to pick up some female fireflies. Or they're trying to talk to Angeline. Disney reference. 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

0: Eagles on Central Arkansas's classic rock station, The Point 94.1. And police just ask a teenager why they allegedly stole two laboo-boos. And her defense was just two words. Two words. Police were called to Spencer Gifts in College Station and in College Station, Texas. Not ours. Close to my old school. Shout outs to Little Rock Mills. But this is in College Station, Texas. And they apparently, two teenagers distracted an employee while stealing two Labubu collector dolls. They were $55 a piece, and the dolls were recovered. And the 17-year-old got arrested, and the officer said, "Hey, why'd you steal them?" She's like, "Why not?" Her attorney's going to say, "Please, please don't talk. You can't say that."
1: 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We got the big deals at the big.
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2: Rumors spreading around in that Texas town about the shack outside the game. 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

0: McCoy from Central Arkansas's classic rock station, The Point 94.1. And a family in Wisconsin was working on their vehicle when they noticed the dirty hose tucked into the engine compartment moved. Oh, is the engine running?
1: No.
0: Hey, that dirty hose over there is looking at me because it's a boa constrictor. They called a reptile rescue, and the woman who came to remove it actually had to tickle the boa constrictor to coax it out underneath the hood, which that's not on my job description for anything I've ever done. And you can make all the dirty jokes you want. I'm just going to say, if there's ever a boa constrictor in my car,
1: that ain't a heater hose, is it?
0: Nope. It's looking at me. It looks angry. Cool. You can have the car now. That car is no longer mine.
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0: Tario Speedwagon, take it on the run from the Point 94.1. Good morning, I am Rick Steele. Happy Saturday. Welcome to the weekend. It's on today, noontime. Wingstock 2026, the Big Chicken Wang Festival happening at Simmons Bank Arena. You got a little something right here. Right there. Yep, Kennedy's going to be out there later today as well. You can come out and sample dozens of local restaurants, all serving up their best chicken wings, competing for the People's Choice Award, as voted on by you, and the Golden Wing Award. 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

0: 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Good morning, Rick Steele. Yes, indeed. It all kicks off Monday, Monday, Monday. We have teamed up with Hunter's Refuge in Whitehall for the Ultimate Hunter's Giveaway. $1,000 in hunting gear. Come Monday, we will announce, Dawn and I will announce, providing she makes it back from the Great White North, okay, the Ultimate Hunter's Song of the Day. 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

As a matter of fact, don't call me. If you call me, more than likely I'm going to text you back asking, what do you want? Here's Billy Squire, The Stroke, on The Point. Now everybody, have you heard?

0: Well, as we all know, nothing good happens after midnight. In fact, 9 p.m. is now my new midnight. Another long block of Saturday classic rock on the way for you next on The Point. Going to hear from Aerosmith shortly. Stick around.
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It's the Point 94.1. Jeff's out and about again today. Same place he was yesterday. We'll let you know what's going on up in Branson starting at 10 o'clock with Jeff Allen. Golden earring on the Point.

0: One of my favorite places to be, especially when the ranch hands were little, Branson. The Point 94.1 Pride and Joy from Stevie Ray Vaughan. 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Jeff's broadcasting live starting at 10 this morning. 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

0: Oh, Sherry, it's hot. Steve Perry on the Point 94.1. Yeah, the heat's coming back to our forecast. We could be in the upper 90s tomorrow. Yeah, mid-90s Monday, and then possibly hot again on Tuesday.
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Killer Queen on the Point 94.1. Have you seen this crazy story about Rick Springfield in the news over the last couple of days? You haven't? I'll run down the details shortly.

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0: Over the Mountain, Ozzy Osbourne on the Point 94.1. So, back to Rick Springfield for a moment. What's today? Saturday. So I guess it was late Wednesday, maybe early Thursday. I see this story popping up in multiple different news sites, on multiple different news sites, about how, according to Rick Springfield, he was on one of those morale tours in Vietnam during the Vietnam War. And according to Rick Springfield, he, quote, threw a mortar round and killed somebody in combat. If I had one in my hand right now, I would throw the flag. And you know exactly what flag I'm talking about. Because if you know, you know. Dawn and I will talk about this Monday. Jeff's on the way to you next, live from Branson. Until Monday, my friends, have a great, safe weekend.
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1: Good Saturday morning. It's 10:08. We're live in Branson. It is day three of the Branson Bike Week Harley-Davidson Hog Rally, broadcast presented by TC's Midtown Grill in Conway. Of course, Thomas took off early this morning to get back. He's got other obligations, so he's going to miss the big party tonight with Jackal. Jackal live on stage, 8:30 tonight. Jesse James Dupree is going to be doing a bottle signing here in the Ice House where I'm broadcasting from at 3 o'clock this afternoon. If you're coming up from Little Rock today and you're hearing me right now, I'm inside the Ice House, which is the looks like a two-story building. It's just a really high ceiling. It's directly beside the big white bar tent that is next to the main stage, right off Vendor Row. I'm going to be in here till 1 o'clock today. Missing the big parade that's going on right now. They got a parade going on at the landing, the promenade, right now. And I have to be here, so I'm missing that. But that's all going on today. Of course, we got GOAT, the MC from Full Throttle Saloon, doing games inside the tent. We've got Rachel Stacy playing at 1 o'clock today. I think she's going to be on with me about 11 this morning. I already talked to her. We got the Petersons, Bound and Determined, the Classic Rock Icons. No, excuse me, Rachel Stacy goes on at 12:30 today. That was yesterday's schedule. And then, of course, 8:30 tonight, we got Jackal, and it's all free. The Full Throttle Saloon Distillery. 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Handcrafted moonshine, whiskey tastings. It's all going on. Yeah, thanks to Michael Ballard for putting this rally together, and thanks to Jesse James Dupree for partnering with us both on Sturgis and in Branson. We're having a great time up here in Branson today. The Hog Rally, Harley-Davidson Hog Rally, Full Throttle Branson Bike Week is underway. The only thing missing is you. We got Led Zeppelin coming up next on The Point.
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1: 10:25 on your Saturday with the Marshall Tucker Band. Heard it in a love song. We're in Branson today. Full Throttle Branson Bike Week, Harley Davidson Hog Rally. Presented by TC's Midtown Grill in Conway. I want to brag on TC's Midtown Grill just for a second. Thomas Colclasure and his team at TC's Midtown Grill on Oak Street in Conway, the exclusive sponsor for this Full Throttle Branson Bike Week Hog Rally broadcast. It is, you know, TC's Conway's most happening live music venue. They've got live music 7 nights a week. Cold Crown on stage tonight. Special guest Cord McCall sitting in with Cold Crown. They got great drinks. The burgers are out of this world. The whole menu's fantastic. Really cool environment. Pool tables. You can even smoke in there. And they are a big supporter of the biker community. So it's always great having TC's Midtown Grill on board for these rally broadcasts. Coming up tonight here in Branson on the main stage, Jackal doing a free show. It's going to be a lot of fun, a lot of things going on. We had a quick shower pop up. It's actually pouring right outside the ice house. But if you look at the radar, it's one little spot, and it's parked right over Branson. It'll be gone by the time you ride up here. It's going to be a beautiful afternoon. Got Bon Jovi for you now on The Point.
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1: 10:41 on your Saturday. That was Tom Petty. We're live at Branson today. The big full-throttle Branson Bike Week Harley-Davidson Hog Rally. It's going on today. A lot of stuff going on. 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This downtown Branson rally is absolutely free. 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You got Rhett Rotten's Wall of Death stunt show. 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Tonight at 8:30, it's Jackal on the main stage. In between the live performances, you got Goat under the big tent doing goat games and giving out goat trophies and goat ribbons and all kinds of stuff like that. If you're a fan, if you remember the Full Throttle TV show, a lot of the people you saw on that show are up here because they do work for Full Throttle Saloon, and Full Throttle Distillery is a block away from where I'm broadcasting in the Ice House. You also got hog games going on in the space right in front of the main stage behind the soundboard. So there's a lot of things going on here in Branson for this rally. It's free. It's going to be fun. The Jackal Show tonight's absolutely free. FullThrottleBransonRally.com if you want to find out more. Again, thanks to TC's Midtown Grill for making this broadcast possible. Got Pearl Jam next for you on The Point.
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1: It's 11:11 on this Saturday. We're live in Branson, live and local in Branson, Missouri. It's the Full Throttle Branson Bike Week Harley-Davidson Hog Rally. The broadcast being brought to you by TC's Midtown Grill in Conway. They're open tonight with Cold Crown on stage. Cord McCall is going to be a special guest sitting in with Cold Crown tonight. If you've never seen him play, it's something you want to check out. We're here live at Branson till 1 o'clock today. The Hog Rally, the National Hog Rally, is going on all the way through tonight, 8:30 tonight, Jackal on the main stage. It's a free concert. Jackal in downtown Branson, free tonight. You need to come on down for that. It's going to be a big party. Right in the middle of the Jackal show, they're going to give away a brand-new Harley-Davidson motorcycle. You know, our partner Jesse James Dupree takes care of us in Sturgis, now taking care of us in Branson. Michael Ballard with the Full Throttle Distillery. That is a block away from where I'm broadcasting. I'm in the Ice House, which is the building between the Full Throttle Distillery and the bar and main stage. I'm right in the middle of the action on Bender Row. If you've got somebody coming up here today, tell them to stop in the Ice House. I'm just as you walk in the door. Come in and say hi. I've already met people this morning from Malvern. Met some folks last night from Hot Springs. Just met some guys from Texas. There's people from all over that are here that rode up for this National Hog Rally. So it's a party in downtown Branson, and I'm here bringing you all the action. The Guess Who is next on The Point.
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1: 11:26, it's a Saturday. We're live at Branson. It's the Full Throttle Branson Bike Week, Harley-Davidson Hog Rally, downtown Branson, full of bikes, full of people, and it's all free. Open to the public, Rhett Rotten's Wall of Death Stunt Show. We got live music starting today at 12:30 with Miss Rachel Stacy, who promised to come by and get on the air with me, but I haven't seen her yet. Also got Jackal tonight at 8:30 on the main stage. Goat from Full Throttle Saloon is doing his goat games under the tent. They just did the big parade at the promenade like an hour ago. It was really impressive seeing all the bikes lined up. There's so much good riding up here in this part of the area between Missouri and Arkansas. Had some folks from Texas come over a few minutes ago. They came up from Fort Worth. And I got some members of the local Little Rock Hog chapter that just rode up this morning, too. Always good to see our brothers from Little Rock in central Arkansas. But I told the Texas folks, I said, you know, the Peel Ferry is about, 28 miles from here. It's a good ride down there. You can take that ferry across Bull Shoals. And they're like, we've never seen mountains before. It's flat where we live. So, yeah, a lot of people taking advantage of the beautiful country up here. And thanks again to TC's Midtown Grill in Conway, exclusive sponsor of this broadcast from Branson. I got Scandal for you now on The Point.
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1: 11:42 on your Saturday. It's a hot fall day in Branson. We're live and local at downtown Branson, The Landing, the Full Throttle Branson Bike Week Harley-Davidson Hog Rally broadcast, brought to you by TC's Midtown Grill in Conway. We're going to be on the air till 1 o'clock today. Jackal on stage tonight. Free concert. The stage is set up right at the end of the street, directly facing the building I'm in, the Ice House. And on just to the other side of the block is the Full Throttle Distillery. They got a great menu. They got tastings, moonshine, whiskey, smoked barbecue. 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It's impressive. You got to check it out. And motorcycles everywhere in the National Hog Rally. Also, I know Wingstock is going on right now at Simmons Bank Arena downtown by the river. And I know Mike Kennedy's hanging out there today. So a shout out to all the folks at Wingstock. If you can't be up here, that's the next best place to be for sure. I got Def Leppard coming up next live in Branson on this Saturday with The Point.
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1: It's 12:09 on your Saturday. We're live at Branson today. We're in the middle of the action at the Full Throttle Branson Bike Week Harley-Davidson Hog Rally, a broadcast presented by TC's Midtown Grill in Conway. We're going to be on the air till 1 o'clock today. Also going on today, Wingstock at Simmons Bank Arena. Mike Kennedy is hanging out at the arena today with everybody else that didn't come up here. I know you guys are having a lot of fun and all those delicious chicken wings. So that's going on in Little Rock, North Little Rock. We've got the Branson Rally going on up here. Right at the landing, the Full Throttle Distillery Grill and Smokehouse is just on one side of us. The main stage is just on the other side of us. We're in between at the Ice House. They've got live music starting in about 20 minutes. Rachel Stacy is the first one on stage today. Gotten to know Rachel pretty well. She always plays the rally at Full Throttle Saloon. She plays a lot of the bike rallies. Very talented artist. If you like a different style of rock with a little country flair, check out Rachel Stacy. She did a cover yesterday of Born to Be Wild with a fiddle and a rock band. It's a really cool mixture, and she's a great vocalist, too. Really sweet. So tonight, Jackal is going to be on stage starting at 8:30. Free concert. The rally is free, open to the public. We've got vendors. We've got food. Rhett Rotten's Wall of Death stunt show. Live performances going on with that. And, you know, TC's Midtown Grill in Conway sponsoring this broadcast. I want to give a shout-out. They've got Cold Crown on stage tonight. Special guest Cord McCall on guitar. And if you haven't heard, Calvin, you know, behind the bar at TC's Midtown Grill, he's got an opportunity.

0: opportunity, so he turned in his notice. Yeah, you might want to go by and see him before he heads off on another adventure as far as work, since he's not going to be there too much longer. I know a lot of people love him. You need to go by and see him. Aerosmith coming up next, live in Branson on this beautiful Saturday with The Point.
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1: It's 12:22 on this Saturday with the Flock of Seagulls. We're live at Branson. It's the Full Throttle Branson Bike Week. Harley Davidson Hog Rally broadcast brought to you by TC's Midtown Grill in Conway. In about 8 minutes, there's going to be an incredible band stepping on that main stage here at the rally. Miss Rachel Stacy, hello again.
2: Hi, Jeff. Good to see you.
1: It's good to see you, too. You braved the heat yesterday, put on a smoking show.
2: Thank you. Wow, that all in together, heat and smoke.
1: And you brought the band in with you today.
2: It's yes.
1: Great to see all of you again. Of course, I saw you like literally 3 weeks ago in Sturgis.
2: So long ago.
1: How long have you been playing in Sturgis?
2: Sturgis, so this would be my 21st year that we just played.
1: That's what I thought.
2: Minus a few here and there between the stuff, but I started with Michael Ballard back in 05.
1: You've been doing this a long time, but you're a perfect fit for the rally. Your musical style, you're a great vocalist, first of all.
2: Thank you.
1: You got a lot of energy on stage, but when you do something like yesterday, Born to Be Wild, and you add the fiddle to give it that little extra flair, I mean, the band is rocking behind you, and then the fiddle comes out.
2: Well, that's I think that's our magic. You know what I mean?
1: Like,
2: you come out with the songs that everyone knows, and Adam, our music director, puts these songs together. Like, he switches them up so the audience kind of goes like this. Wait, what just happened?
1: Yeah.
2: Is that a fiddle in Born to Be Wild?
1: Had a guy walk up yesterday, was digging the set, and he's like, oh, my God, she's got a fiddle. Welcome to Rachel Stacy.
2: They only love me for the fiddle. That's all that matters.
1: Well, I know you got to get on stage in about 7 minutes, but I wanted to get you on the air for just a second and let people know who you are, because you're an incredible entertainer.
2: Thank you.
1: Your band is fantastic.
2: They're pretty badass.
1: And
2: can I say that?
1: You did. And some of the nicest people I've had the chance to meet in Sturgis.
2: Oh, thank you, dear. That Adam, Nick, Brandon were some of the nicest people, and we adore you.
1: Thank you very much.
2: We believe that there's a point of connection with radio versus rally, whatever, and it's, if you're real, you really fall into real people. And that's what's so cool about a lot of the rally stuff, is that you find some amazing humans. And I'm lucky to be with these guys.
1: You're exactly right. Thank you. I'm going to play Fleetwood Mac. I know you're a Stevie Nicks fan.
2: Oh, big. Big time.
1: Go,
2: thanks, Jeff.
1: Go put on a killer show.
2: Let's do it.
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1: Hey, happy Saturday. We're live at Branson, the Full Throttle Branson Bike Week, Harley-Davidson Hog Rally. We're downtown Branson at the Landing. We're in the Ice House, which is directly between the Full Throttle Distillery and the main stage. Do have a traffic issue, and this is not good news. There is a crash, mile marker 102, just northeast of Rockport, affecting all eastbound traffic on I-30. The bad thing is, it's not only affecting eastbound, it's affecting westbound traffic. I'm looking at westbound. It's stopped. They're diverting traffic off on 67. The eastbound traffic is being diverted off at exit 99. It's backed up in both directions. The backup for westbound traffic is almost back to Haskell. So I-30 down around Rockport, Malvern, exit 99, they're diverting traffic off. It's just, it's a mess down there. So I wish I had better news for you. So we're getting ready to wrap up the show here on this Saturday in Branson. Jackal on stage tonight, free concert. Jesse is going to be in this building doing a bottle signing at 3 o'clock this afternoon. If you're making your way up here, you can catch him at 3 o'clock. Also, big thanks to Thomas Goldglazier and TC's Midtown Grill in Conway for sponsoring this broadcast, the Harley-Davidson Hog Rally and the Full Throttle Branson Bike Week. Been a great time. Seen a lot of listeners, a lot of local folks rode up here for the day. Great to see all these people. Rachel Stacy on stage right now. Afternoon entertainment going on until Jackal hits the stage at 8:30 tonight. Stick around. Mike Kennedy's coming up next for you. The Eagles are on The Point.
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1: 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I'll give you an actual news headline that's missing something. 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It's presented by Hagen's Dodge Chrysler Jeep Ram in Morrilton.
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Mike Kennedy testing your brain with our trivia game, Remember That Year. We'll play the game coming up at 1:10. Right now, Van Halen.

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1: Here we go with another round of Remember That Year. The game works like this. I will give you three clues, a song clue, a movie clue, and a headline clue. They all have a year in common, and if you can figure out that year, you get bragging rights for the entire weekend. Here we go. Let's see if you can get this. First clue is a classic song by Poison. Second clue is a movie.
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4: Fire is changing the face of Yellowstone National Park. Areas that were once picture postcards of scenic beauty are now charred moonscapes.
1: Okay, the clues again. Poison, Nothing But a Good Time. That was the song. Rain Man was the movie. And Fire's Damaging Yellowstone Park. That was the headline. So think about that for a second. What year do you think that was? Do you remember that year? Okay, if you said 1988, you are correct. 1988, the correct year. If you said 88, you get bragging rights today.
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0: that's it. Point 94.1, Phil Collins, I Don't Care Anymore. I'm Mike Kennedy. We've teamed up with Hunter's Refuge in Whitehall for the ultimate Hunter's giveaway. You are going to love this. $1,000 in hunting gear. You can win it. It all starts Monday. Rick and Dawn will announce the ultimate Hunter's song of the day, 8:30 Monday morning. Then anytime you hear that song play between 9 and 6, just be caller 9. And you'll qualify for the shopping spree. You can also sign up at Hunter's Refuge down in Whitehall, so go see him. Ultimate Hunter's Giveaway. It's $1,000 in hunting gear, and it could be yours. 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

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It is coming up at 2:10. You don't want to miss it. Three stupid stories that will make you feel better about yourself.

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1: Three stupid stories that'll make you feel better about yourself. This is Stupid News on The Point 94.1. And we'll start with a stupid guy who dressed up like a woman and took a high school exam for his girlfriend. He put on a long wig, earrings, a dress, a bra, and makeup. Teacher caught him, and he was arrested for fraud. Then, they arrested his girlfriend. Wonder what made him think he could get away with that. Next, we've got a drunk guy who was bit on the leg by a baby venomous snake, and that made the guy mad.

0: He got revenge on the snake by biting it back. But when he bit the snake bit him on the face 10 more times and injected enough venom into him to kill him. And finally, we've got a 28-year-old dude in Oregon who probably set the new world record for being drunk. He was pulled over for drunk driving, and his blood alcohol level was 0.778. That's 9 times the legal limit, and apparently, it's a new record. Anything over 0.40 could be lethal, so I'm wondering, how is this guy alive? Well, he was arrested, and he'll spend 13 months in jail and have his driver's license suspended for life. That's your Daily Dose of Stupid. Stupid news on the Point 94.1.
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0: Journey and Open Arms on the Point 94.1. I am Mike Kennedy. Thank you so much for listening this afternoon. 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

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If you love trivia, you'll love our trivia game, Remember That Year. 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
2: It's time to play America's favorite trivia game. It's Remember That Year. I'll give you three clues, a song, a movie, and a headline. You try to figure out the year that they have in common. We are playing for fun. No prize here, but you do get bragging rights if you get the answer right. So let's see what happens. Here's your first clue. It's a classic song from ELO. Second clue is a movie.
3: How would you guys like to go on a stick-up with me?
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2: 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And the headline, Fuzzy Zeller winning the Masters. Think about it and see if you can come up with a year that all those three things have in common. Okay, got your answer? That year was 1979. 1979. It was a good year, wasn't it? If you said 1979, congratulations. You've got bragging rights today.
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0: The Point 94.1 Central Arkansas's classic rock station, Dire Straits, Money for Nothing. And The Point's got some money for nothing. We've teamed up with Hunter's Refuge for the Ultimate Hunter's Giveaway. You could win $1,000 in hunting gear. It all starts Monday. Rick and Dawn will announce that Ultimate Hunter's Song of the Day Monday morning at 8:30. Then anytime you hear the song, just be caller number 9 and you'll qualify. It's that easy. You can also sign up at Hunter's Refuge down in Whitehall, so go see him down there. Ultimate Hunter's Giveaway, $1,000 in hunting gear. It could be yours from Hunter's Refuge and The Point 94.1.
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94.1 with Mike Kennedy. My favorite time of the afternoon is coming up. Daily Dose of Stupid, Stupid News. It's on the way at 410. Right now it's 38 Special.

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1: Three stupid stories that'll make you feel better about yourself. 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We'll start with a lady who got into a fight with her relatives. Things got really heated, so she went into the other room, got a machete, and came back to fight her relatives. But here's the thing, she wasn't skilled at using the machete and nearly amputated her own hand. She's in the hospital recovering right now. Next, off to a Catholic church in Italy where a couple was caught getting busy in the confessional booth. Wow, they were arrested and taken to jail. And finally, some Florida stupid. A Florida man developed a flesh-eating infection after being bit by a relative during a family reunion. Yeah, seriously, you cannot make this stuff up, especially the Florida stuff. So after a couple of days of pain, guy goes to the doctor. They discover it's a flesh-eating infection. He's rushed into emergency surgery and is now recovering. My guess is he won't go to any more family reunions, but it's Florida, so you never know. That is your daily dose of stupid. Stupid news on The Point 94.1.
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0: The Point 94.1, Mike Kennedy and Kenny Loggins, that's Danger Zone, and I did it, and I'm going to have to go watch Top Gun sometime this weekend, but that's okay. I love that movie. I could watch it over and over and over. Hey, every afternoon at 5:10, we do your daily dose of stupid news. It's three stupid stories that will make you laugh and make you feel better about yourself, and you might not know this, but stupid news is available anytime on demand. 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Click on the stupid news banner. We have more than 400 episodes of stupid news on demand anytime you want to hear them. 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
4: Amalo rolling left, throws late back over to the middle of the field, wide open at the five, touchdown, and it's going to be his running back, Joyner, for the score.
3: Now the Bears welcome Central Oklahoma to the Stripes, looking to defend their home turf and get back into the win column.
4: Amalo, quarterback drop the middle, 40, 35, 30, breaks the tackle, 25, 20, 15, 10, they knocked it out. He dives on it, touchdown Central Arkansas.
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4: We'll hand it off up the middle. Watch it downhill. That's 20. 15, 10, 5. Give it all to him. 27 to the house. Touchdown, Central Arkansas.
3: And now, coming to you live from First Security Field at Estes Stadium, here are Steve Owens and Chris Kane.
5: And we welcome you into the Conway Regional Health System studios. We are glad to be broadcasting back at home again. And this will be the last home broadcast until October 24th, ladies and gentlemen. So soak it in here on the Stripes. Chris Kane, Steve Owens, soon to be joined by Justin Akre. And we are getting set for action as your Central Arkansas Bears look to rebound after a tough loss last week in their conference opener against West Florida. And they welcome in Central Oklahoma. The Broncos coming in from Edmond, Oklahoma. And this is a team with a coach that is familiar. We'll get into that in just a little bit. And a quarterback that is on a record-setting pace for their school. Steve Owens, welcome back to the Stripes. Glad to be home with you again this week before we set out on our four-game road trip. But last week it was not home cooking for the Bears, Steve-O. It was a tough game and one that I know that Coach Brown and the staff really challenged the guys this past week. I know you went to a couple of practices. They talked about making sure these guys were up to the challenge and understanding. You heard Coach last week in that post-game interview, Steve-O. He made sure to challenge his players to perform better. And last week it felt like a game where no matter what happened, it was just going to be Murphy's Law, where everything that could go wrong did go wrong for the Bears.
6: That's right. The guys came in. They had a good week of practice leading up to the game. They felt confident. They knew they were going to have to play well to have a chance against West Florida. That was not a bad team at all that came in. But as you mentioned, it was one step forward, two steps back. We finally got the touchdown, fumbled, but recovered in the end zone. So you felt like maybe that'll settle things down. And you fumble the next two possessions after you stop them. And from that point on, the Bears just had a hard time trying to get centered. They never could get centered back. And to West Florida's credit, every time there was a break, they took full advantage of it and was able to push out the game where, you know, the Bears really did not give themselves a chance to come back in the end. This week in practice, a little renewed focus. Coach Brown and the offensive staff challenged the entire offense all week, especially as we went later on. Get off to a quicker start. You know, value the football. Take care of the football. Extend drives. Play clean football and get out on this team and do what you probably should do to Central Oklahoma. Obviously, they're a Division II team. They're playing up this week. A good Division II team at that. But come out and exert your will early. You know, be physical and take care of the football, especially.
5: West Florida last week, final on that one, 42-14, effectively 28 points off turnovers when you include the pick six, the two fumbles, back-to-back drives you mentioned, Steve-O, and the block punt that ended up being on the Bears' seven-yard line. So, and then, you know, Coach Brown talked about this week, too. One of the things that was just tough on the Bears' offense all day, which made it tough sledding, was even if they had one long drive out of it, is starting inside their own five. Field position going to be key today, and I think for this Bear offense moving forward, Steve-O, we want to see some consistency out of Donovan Amalo, who has been fantastic, but especially when they're backed up in their own end zone, and that's a tough place for any quarterback, but part of his growth and what we want to see is the ability to navigate outside of those tough situations, but potentially, I mean, I guess perhaps last week it was just one of those things where you can have one 99-yard drive, you're probably not going to have two or three in a game.
6: So you definitely don't want to make a living doing that every single game. One thing I'm looking forward to is let's see if maybe one or two running backs can take a step forward and can, you know, provide some more consistency. Obviously a lot of talent. We know we've got a deep running back room, but who's going to be the one, as Coach Brown has been talking about, who's going to be the alpha? Who's going to step up and kind of carry this team and let the rest of them kind of fall in? I'm looking for that from the running backs and the wide receiver room as well.
5: Let's talk about the defense for a minute. Last week, you know, they were put in some tough situations, especially after the back-to-back turnovers and the blocked punt where they were already inside the red zone. But this is a defense that we knew going into the season, Steve-O, the strong point of this defense was going to be that front seven. And it looks like, by all means, respectively, other teams respect that enough to try to get rid of the ball quickly. They're not setting, both UT Martin and West Florida, not putting their quarterbacks in long developing pass play situations to allow that front seven to get to the backfield. Zero sacks so far this season. It's only two games, small sample size, and we know the potential of this defense, but this is something that we may see again tonight, where this quarterback, who is a senior, Jet Huff, he is small, but he is a guy who knows how to get the ball out effectively. He's a record-setting quarterback and potentially going to break every passing record in University of Central Oklahoma history. This is a guy that the Bears front seven is going to have to get to quickly tonight.
6: Yeah, you know, he's played a lot of football. He's seen a lot, especially in their conference. That is one of the best defense, or to be deep, maybe the best D2 conference in the country. Obviously, Harding in the GAC. They've had some success, but that's not a conference. That MIAA is on a different level. So he's played a lot of football. He's seen a lot of good talent. And I'm sure, as you mentioned, the way the teams have game planned against this, they don't want their quarterback back there forever, because we do have guys that can get after it. So we'll see how we adjust as far as that goes. Last week, we let some guys behind us in the secondary, kind of lost some eye discipline at different times. They had a quarterback good enough. He got out of the pocket, made some things happen, chunked it down the field, and they hit a couple deep shots. So as you mentioned, see kind of how that developed and how we've improved from last week to this week as well.
5: We are under an hour away from kickoff here on the Stripes. We do have a weather system that had some rain and some thunderstorms. It was moving to the south and to the west of us. It is currently, as we're looking outside the broadcast booth right now, it is currently to the south of us, and it looks like it is not headed back this way, fortunately, but it is definitely something that we're monitoring up here from the broadcast booth. And Steve-O does at least allow, there was some, after last week, potentially being, from our records, the hottest kickoff we've had here in Central Arkansas football history, a much more appropriate, I'd say high 80s, low 90s kickoff today with a little reprieve from this thunderstorm moving in.
6: I think you can even see the difference in the crowd in Bruce Street, and also made their way into the Ferris Center for the combined men's and women's basketball, a little showcase a little bit. That we missed the precipitation, but that little frontal boundary and the outflow boundary came through, cooled things off, and it's made a little different out there. Still warm, but definitely not oppressive, as I would like to say.
5: You mentioned the crowd out there on Bruce Street. It is family day here on the Stripes. They had the big bounce houses, a bunch of kids running around, and the Bears are looking to get back on the winning track as they host Central Oklahoma. This is the fourth meeting ever. Central Oklahoma and Central Arkansas last playing back in the 50s. 1950s, they played three times, but that's the extent. Now, Central Oklahoma won all three of those meetings. It was 21-7 in 53, 21-20 in 54, and then a blowout in 55. In the meeting in 1954, the only meeting here in Conway, it was a close one-point game. But this is going to be a matchup where we're going to be seeing a coach that is much more familiar than the team, Steve-O, with Adam Dorrell on the other side, head coach at Abilene Christian from 2017 to 2021. A national champion, three-time national champion at Northwest Missouri State, leading Central Oklahoma to their first playoff berth in his third season, and that was their first playoff berth in more than 20 years. His overall record at Central Oklahoma, 29-18. So we know coaching on the other side has certainly picked up for this program, and that makes them, look, as we mentioned, it's Division II. The Bears have the size, they've got the depth, but this is a formidable coach on the other side and a quarterback at the helm that understands what the expectations are for that offense. So they're going to be someone that you have to keep in mind.
6: Say, he has instant credibility as soon as they hired him there at UCO, and just kind of looking from the periphery, you know, they got a good situation. It looks like they've invested a lot more into their program, bringing him in, but with the facilities and things they've been doing around that university and that campus and that athletic program. Very formidable opponent here today, and I know the Bears, you probably don't want to have a hangover from last week, come out a little lethargic, because you got a team that can definitely jump on you if you do that, which is one reason why Coach Brown and them was challenging the offense, especially to, you know, maybe have a little come to Jesus meeting, come together, get back out there and get a quick start and try to jump on them early and maybe take some of their fight out of them if you can.
5: Fast starts have eluded the Bears so far this year. Just six first quarter

0: Abilene Christian 0-2, along with Eastern Kentucky and West Georgia, who is playing in the state as we go through our UAC scores and our schedule. Morehead State at Austin Peay this week. Austin Peay currently leading with 9:42 left in the second, 28-7. Eastern Kentucky hosting Chattanooga. That game just kicking off. Eastern has the ball. North Alabama and Southeast Louisiana, we're going to play each other. So a UAC-Southland kind of feel with these next couple of matchups I'm going to mention at 6 p.m. Then Tarleton goes to McNeese to continue that Southland-UAC matchup weekend. I mentioned West Georgia in the state. They're playing up the road in Jonesboro at Arkansas State. And sticking with the UAC and Southland connection this week, Stephen F. Austin is going to Abilene Christian. So we'd love to see if we could get some of those Southland opponents back on, or some of our familiar friends.
1: Well, we will
0: back
1: next
0: there.
1: Year.
0: Yes,
1: Northwestern State will be,
0: and of all teams to play,
1: great.
0: That's the one.
1: Let's go.
0: At least, and I may eat those words next week because college football changes so drastically season to season. I have a feeling, though, just based on how the program has gone, I think I would appreciate that one. I want to continue it.
1: But in the scheme of the big picture, those are three big games.
0: Yeah,
1: we've gotten off. We, being the UAC, has gotten off to a great start non-conference-wise. Bears have, you know, held their own at UT Martin, knocking off a preseason OVC opponent. We'll get to take on preseason number two next week once you get through this one. But, again, a lot of implications if, you know, the UAC will take care of their business as far as how the pecking order goes in conference rankings and whether you get one or two or maybe more into the playoffs at the end of the year.
0: Taking care of business is the theme today for your Central Arkansas Bears. That's all they need to do is take care of business. That means taking care of the football. That's included in the business category, and they're going to need to do that after multiple turnovers the last week that really hurt them. All right, we'll take a break. We'll come back after this. Steve, who's our player spotlight this week?
1: Today we got California native Jacob Sekioba out in that secondary joining us. He's one of the four that have transferred in from Saddleback, but he had a big week in week one, and he's made his name known already in the defense. So we get to sit down and talk to him. We can talk for a while, but we went about 6.5 minutes.
0: Well, fantastic.
1: Great conversation.
0: He had the game-sealing interception week one at UT Martin. You're going to hear Steve-O's interview with him and much more coming your way on the pregame show. 51 minutes till we kick things off with your Central Arkansas Bears and the Broncos of Central Oklahoma. Here on the Stripes, you're listening to Bear Football on the UCA Radio Network.
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6: Amalo, quarterback drop the middle, 40, 35, 30, breaks the tackle, 25, 20, 15, 10, they knock it out, he dives on it, touchdown Central Arkansas, they poked it away from him at the 5, he's able to run it down, he covers it up in the end zone, an unconventional.
0: Oh yes, an unconventional touchdown last week, but a touchdown nonetheless as Donovan Amalo can scoot, ladies and gentlemen, and he got into the red zone right around the 10-yard line. Ball popped out, and then it just happened to just bounce magically forward. Donovan kept his feet under him, kept running towards it, and he fell on top of it in the end.

0: zone. And that was one of the two touchdowns scored last week. Tough one for the Bears against West Florida. Hopefully a lot more Donovan Amalo scores and multiple other Bears scoring today as well. Would be nice to give Donovan a little bit of a break after running for over 100 yards in back-to-back weeks and throwing for over 200 yards in week one and then just 3 yards shy of the 200 mark in week two. So almost back-to-back weeks where he was a 200-yard passer and a 100-yard rusher. First time we could find that statistic in Bear history for a quarterback, certainly in the D1 era. All right, it is now time for Steve-O's Player Spotlight. Sitting down this week with a California native, here's Steve-O with Jacob Sekiyoba.
1: Back here on the pregame show as we get you set for the Bears' home game here on the Stripes against Oklahoma Central, game three for the Bears. And another player spotlight time, and this time we go all the way to California. Other sports have hit into the California pipeline. Now, as you know, the Bears have hit football pipeline. Four different Bears have come from Saddleback Junior College. Joining us, one of those today, you see him in the defensive backfield wearing the number six, Jacob Sekiyoba. He's from Torrance, California, just outside of L.A. And, Jacob, I know it's been a long journey to get here. Thanks for your time. And what has it been to be a Bear, come from California, and get your opportunity now to play Division I football here?
2: Of course. I just want to say thank you for having me. Mm-hmm. I appreciate the time. Appreciate you guys choosing me to come out here and talk to the people. To be a Bear, it means a lot to me. It's important to me. Coming out of junior college, I had other places to choose and think about, but it was something about coming to Conway, Arkansas, talking to Coach Brown, talking to Coach William, talking to Coach Blaze, and it felt right. It felt like another home. It felt like somewhere I could come here, be comfortable, and I love this place. I've only been here since January, and they've done so much for me, and I love it here.
1: So you start the recruiting process out of Saddleback, and you see a couple of your other teammates come to Central Arkansas, and our coaching staff starts talking to you, and you mention Coach Williams. Do you do your due diligence and look at the program and look at the coaches and analyze Coach Williams, what he did as a professional player, who he played with, and the guys he played with? Does that help kind of when you're looking at maybe some credibility with coaches and making decisions? Does that help your process any going through it?
2: Of course. Of course. Knowing when you commit somewhere, it's a commitment. It's in the word commit. So you want to go a place where you know people have been places that you want to go. People have done things that you want to do. So looking at Coach Williams, obviously he's played professional ball. That's something that I want to do. I hope to achieve. I work for it. And so I look at Coach Williams as someone I trust, someone I can look up to give me the right advice, put me in the right positions, get me in the right places for me to go out there and succeed and do what I need to do.
1: When you're growing up playing different sports, you know, in high school, getting yourself prepared for this, what got you started on the journey of football? How did you get there? And, you know, how did you start that process to realize, hey, I'm pretty good at this. Maybe I want to take this further like you're doing right now.
2: It actually started when I was younger. I was 6 years old. I was playing soccer at the time. I remember my brother had got recruited, because he's a bigger guy, to go play football. And I just remember being a kid, being curious, like, hey, I want to run around with pads on, a helmet on, see how fun it is. And then I practiced one day, and ever since then, I've never looked back. I went to high school. I actually started seeing the work that I've put in when I was younger start to show on the field, and I fell in love with the game.
1: Anybody you mold your game, model your game, you watch growing up going, and once you realize you were going to be in the secondary, kind of mold your game around and model yourself after?
2: Tyrann Mathieu. I try to be ever on the field like he was. He was a guy that, obviously, he went to LSU, another school around here in the South. I just saw his relentless play, how he was everywhere, how he was undersized, but he had a motor. He went. And so I look at that and try to add it to my game as much as possible, any chance I get.
1: You have an interesting perspective as well as, you know, the guys that come from California. We don't get a whole lot of California kids. The way you grew up playing the game, have you seen a difference as far as maybe styles and cultures? And has it been an adjustment for you? Luckily, you got here early, so you had all summer, spring and summer, to get ready for the particular season here.
2: Right. Yeah, when I came here, what I realized is that kids have a lot of natural talent. Mm-hmm. lot of natural speed, a lot of natural strength. Like, I've heard this term, obviously, in the West Coast, and walking in here, I saw it. Kids that I thought were older than me, probably 19, 18, go in the weight room and start picking up a lot of weight. And you realize that quick, like, oh, okay. So you either join them, get with them, start getting stronger, or you find another way to make an impact in the game if it's not by strength or speed.
1: What's the fun thing you've found about playing in this particular system for this group of coaches and how we run things here at UCA?
2: They'll adjust to the players. On the defensive side, we came in. They had a plan on defense that I looked at and I liked. And when I walked in along with a couple of other recruits, they saw us. They saw that we can play ball, and they adjusted to us, added a couple new things, and just let us be more free out there. And I like that. I like being free. I like being out there just playing with no thought process. I can just go out there and flow.
1: Coming here from California, was there any bit of off-the-field adjustment for you? You know, you're used to the L.A. area. That's where you grew up. We had a good conversation before we went on the air about, you know, that's what you knew. And then coming here to the South, as you mentioned, getting yourself acclimated to Conway and Central Arkansas, a new way for you to live.
2: Yeah, come from L.A., there's just so much to do out there. There's so many options, so many things to get you distracted with. Whatever weekend you're having, you can just go out and do whatever by choice. And it's fun, but sometimes it gets too fast. It feels like a fast-paced life. Mm-hmm. Coming out here, it's way calmer. You don't have planes and traffic every 30 seconds flying over your house. At night, everything gets quiet. You don't hear too much. I mean, you may hear some bugs. That was different for me. The bugs in the tree caught me a little off. But besides that, I love it. It's quiet, peaceful. It gets hot, though. The humidity, it gets hot. It gets hot.
1: Is that a term, too? Southern heat?
2: Yeah. Southern heat. Southern heat, southern strength. Both real strong.
1: Well, I'm glad you've made the adjustment. I'm glad you picked here at UCA. And for those fans, again, you'll see him wearing number 6 in the defensive backfield. He's going to be making plays all over the field. Jacob, I appreciate your time. Thanks for joining us here today. Let's go beat UCO.
2: Thank you so much.
1: That's Jacob Sekuyoba joining us here. We'll come back. We'll have our 80 corner with Matt Whiting next.
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9: Rolling left, throws late back over to the middle of the field, wide open to the 5, touchdown, and it's going to be his running back, Joyner, for the score.
0: All right, we welcome you back into the Conway Regional Health System studio, live in Conway today for the action for your Central Arkansas Bears, getting set to kick off in about 38 minutes as they host the Central Oklahoma Broncos. It is now time for this week's edition of the 80 Corner. Here's Steve-O with Matt Whiting.
1: Back here as we get set for the Bears and Broncos first time matchup on the Stripes here on Family Day, Band Day. A lot of activity going on here in campus. And to tell us all about it, it's our weekly interview with our athletic director, Matt Whiting, here on the AD Corner. Matt, thanks for joining us again today. And it's another busy day. We got football at home kicked off last week. This week, just one of those days that always there's a lot of buzz on campus, a lot of things going on. We got a home game against Central Oklahoma, and it's good to be back here on the Stripes for two straight weeks before we head on the road for what seems to be a month.
10: That's right, Steve-O. No, you're exactly right. And hey, it's always great to be with you. Yeah, you know, unique to start the year here, week one last week at home, and then here back at home in back-to-back weeks. So excited about that. And, you know, as you said, Family Day, Band Day is always a big day on our campus. A lot of activities going on. So just a great day and another chance for the Bears to be on the Stripes and looking to get that taste out of our mouth after last weekend.
1: You set up this schedule. I know this was a weird schedule this year as far as non-conference. We had a set number, and then with things that transpired late spring, early summer with North Dakota State and Sacramento State, some of the fallout from both of them transitioning up to FBS, that directly affected us because we did have North Dakota State scheduled for here on the Stripes. And that's kind of how we got to this point of kind of switching some games around, moving some weeks around. And here comes Central Oklahoma. They raised their hand. They said they'll come take on the challenge, which we appreciate. But kind of talk about how this kind of was a fluid situation getting us to the schedule to non-conference, but also got an opportunity to play back-to-back weeks at home.
10: That's right, Stephen. I'm very excited about how our schedule shook out after those, you know, the things that took place last spring, last winter with North Dakota State making the move to FBS and Sacramento State doing the same thing a week later. And so, yeah, you know, originally we were scheduled State here at home, which was the back end of what we call a 2-for-1 deal. We played there twice. They were coming here once. We're originally scheduled to play them here today. And so when they made the move to FBS, that really sent off a domino effect with football scheduling across the country. There was a time, not to mention the other thing that took place, FCS was allowed to play week zero this year without a waiver, which you had to have in the past to play week zero. And so that made a 12-game schedule. And so losing North Dakota State, we needed an additional game while we were in that situation as well. So we were at 10 games. And so very glad the way things shook out. Central Oklahoma Division II team, a good Division II team, had an opening, and we were able to get this game scheduled. And on the books, and then obviously things shook out with West Florida. We also added UTRGV, which will play October 24th on Hall of Fame weekend. So yeah, there was a point last spring that there was a lot of uncertainty around our football schedule, and that's just the environment of college athletics these days. But when those things happen, it really does send off a domino effect across the football scheduling landscape. And you know, again, just grateful that we were able to get the games we were able to get. But also six home games out of our schedule. So during a 12-game schedule, having six at home, that's great for us. And today will be a good matchup for sure.
1: From the AD side of things, I know you're the one pretty well principal in making these non-conference schedules. How does that process work? Obviously, you're notified. North Dakota State does their process to tell us, you know, hey, we're backing out. Or how does that work? Do you get on the phones? Do you have other ADs helping you? Or is it a case where North Dakota State and Sacramento State, with all this, you know, the way that ripple effect happened, were you in constant communication with other athletic directors and how you kind of settle on how this process works?
10: Yeah, for sure. Well, there's a gentleman named Dave Brown with Gridiron that all of us as athletic directors work with related to football scheduling. And he's very knowledgeable about all the teams across the country. And so, you know, you have a lot of information at your fingertips as far as who's available. But as you can imagine, at that time of the year, there's not many people available, and you know, anybody that had North Dakota State or Sacramento State on their schedule were really all in the same boat. And so, you know, that kind of condenses it down to a smaller group, and we were working through what scenarios. But you know, the thing about it, there's a lot of moving parts when it goes to scheduling, and you're dealing with the other athletic director, you're dealing with maybe their football sports supervisor, but there's a lot of factors from both ends. I mean, you're looking at travel distance, you're looking at potentially if there's a guarantee involved, all of those things. And so there's a lot of information at your fingertips, but ultimately you got to kind of piece that information together and ultimately make the best decision for your institution, for your university, and for your football team. And I feel that we did that. You know, I obviously a lot of conversations at that time, also working with our former athletic director, Brad Teague, and getting his advice, being that he had been in these shoes and dealt with these situations. If you go back to COVID during the 2020 season, I mean, it was week to week. So I had a chance to sit there with him and see that firsthand, not quite as engaged as I was through this process, but you know, to lean on that knowledge was certainly invaluable for me. But yeah, a lot of moving parts and a lot of uncertainty. got to a point where, you know, you would hear certain things maybe in the morning that were incorrect by noon, or maybe had changed by noon or a couple hours later, whatever that may be. And so, again, just grateful for the information that we're able to put it all together and get back to six home games.
1: And luckily, Central Oklahoma, we end up landing on them. They were agreeable to come here. First-time matchup, even through our D2 years, never had a chance to play them. But before we let you go, this is always a special day on campus. It's a big day. The weather's turned out great. A little hot again, but family day. We always have a lot of excitement, not only in that area, in this area of the football stadium, but just through campus itself. And I know it's always a special day, kind of like homecoming, where you got a lot of different eyes, not only this football program, but on this campus for the next several hours.
10: No doubt, Steve-O. Always great to have families on campus, band day, band students on campus, a great recruitment tool for UCA band. Just great to see so many folks on campus. And, you know, earlier today, we had a chance to showcase our basketball programs with Claws on the Court. You know, kind of a first glimpse, great event in the Ferris Center. So really excited as we, you know, it's coming closer and closer to basketball season. So a great chance to showcase both those basketball programs. But hey, a lot of activities on campus. Looking forward to kickoff and excited for the Bears to get a chance to get back out there tonight.
1: That's right. Let's go do it, Matt. Thank you for your time again.
10: Thank you, Steve-O.
1: That's Athletic Director Mac Whiting joining us here as we get you set. Bears and Broncos will continue the pregame show up next.
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0: Central Arkansas football is back for the 2026 season.
1: Bears are going to play action and look over the middle. Going big ball down the right sideline, man to man. Pollard going to go up. He got it at the 30. He's off to the races. He is going to score. Holy cow. He turned around, jumped up, and snatched it away for the defensive back. A 76-yard touchdown for the Bears. Oh, my goodness. Holy cow, Pollard. Wow.
0: UCA Hall of Famer Nathan Brown will once again lead an experienced and talented team on the stripes with their eyes focused on a return to the postseason.
1: From the pistol, we'll take it and hand it. Washington cutting it outside. Has some room to the corner in the end zone. Touchdown, Central Arkansas. And it is Jalen Washington for the first time. Last week, 4 carries, 5 yards. This week, he bested that on one drive.
0: Central Arkansas football is on the air.
1: This is setting up for a deep ball, in my opinion. Play action. It is. Myers going for it all. Wants it to the end zone against man-to-man. Pollard! Touchdown! Central Arkansas, you betcha! 44 on the quick change! Give it to me! That's 6! Play action. Myers over the middle. Caught for a touchdown! Easy peasy! And he found his receiver wide open, Durham, for a score. Too easy. Great sell on the play action. Ty Durham, second touchdown of the year. Gonna throw here. And the Bears get there, and they pop the ball out. The ball is loose, and I think Daylon Land don't want it. The Bears have been wanting and needing a turnover, and they may have just gotten it. Daylon Land's got it. It is Central Arkansas football, and there's the mistake they needed.
0: Central Arkansas football is presented by First Security Bank. And coming to you live from the Conway Regional Health System Studio.
1: Myers will throw. Going fade ball here. A lot of contact. There's a push off. No call. Touchdown, Arlie Lee.
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1: It's picked off. He threw it up for grabs. McQuiller got it. Horton got there at the last minute, and for some reason, Barbin threw it up anyway. It's intercepted, and that'll seal it. Myers going to the air on this play, into the end zone, up, and it is caught for a touchdown. A spectacular grab. Oh, my goodness. Arlie Lee rising up the ladder for it. Up the middle, Chapman McCown towards the end zone. Is he in? It's going to be close. Touchdown, Central Arkansas. The domination continues, and in a heartbeat.
0: Now, let's head to the booth and join the Bears broadcast team. Justin Eckrey, Chris Kane, and on the sidelines, Steve Owens.
1: It is great to be back on the stripes, and the Bears looking to get back on track. It is all about Central Arkansas tonight as we welcome you back into the Conway Regional Health System studio. Justin Aker and Chris Kane will head back down to the sidelines here and check in with Steve Owens. And when you play a Division II opponent, again, it was a last-second fill-in for the most part with some schedule adjustments, Chris. You just really try to focus on yourself, I would think, this week. And Nathan Brown and his team, and we're going to hear from Aston Williams, who was on the coach's show this week over at Walk-Ons, not happy about the performance last week. But it was a bit of a perfect storm. I don't think that the score was necessarily indicative of the matchup, really, or the level of, you know, the two teams, I guess. But it definitely got out of hand, unfortunately, because everything that could go wrong did go wrong, as you pointed out earlier in the broadcast. Yeah. And there were huge, you know, penalties for the mistakes that the Bears made last week.
2: Got to give West Florida credit because they capitalized off those turnovers and made the most of them, 28 points off turnovers effectively for the game. And that was one of the biggest differences in the ball game, and you just can't be overly generous like that if you're Central Arkansas. You got to take care of the football. And look, Coach Brown talked about it. It's about us for a game, not just this game. He said, moving forward, whether it's Central Oklahoma or SEMO the next week or Florida State the week after that, it's about us. And this Bear team this past week, I think, kind of reflected on what happened last week, understood there is still a lot of season moving forward. And I think you're going to see a Bear team that's refocused tonight. And they're going to have to be, Justin, because this is not some walkover D2 team just coming in here that's going to roll over on you. This is a team coming in, and they're going to play at a high level, and the Bears are going to have to be ready for it.
1: Yeah. Well, again, excuse me, you can look at what they did in their opening game. It was 15 days ago, 59-7 over Texas Wesleyan. But as the Bears play down a level this week, this is a team in Central Oklahoma that was playing down a level 2 weeks ago when they played Texas Wesleyan. That's an NAIA school. This team is a very solid Division II school. And you've already mentioned at length about Adam Dorrell and his success as a Division II coach with three national championships to his credit. So he has done a good job. I expect his team to be competent and ready to play. But the depth and talent of the Bears should outweigh. And I'll tell you, the number one thing I'm looking for right now, and you talked about it really, one big thing on each side of the ball. Number one is, can you run the football? The Bears have struggled for the most part outside of Donovan Amalo, who has been the leading rusher by far, 440 yards. I mean, last week's a perfect example of what this team has been able to do on the ground. Just could not get anything going in the run game at all outside of the quarterback. Nine carries for 25 yards for the running backs last week, Chris. The team's averaging over 5 yards a carry for the season, but a lot of that comes on the legs of Donovan Amalo, who's got 440 yards on 243 yards rushing, and over 8 yards a clip per carry with a bunch of long runs, including a 44-yard touchdown last week.
2: Yeah, so second in the UAC.
1: I didn't realize that. Okay.
2: Yeah, second in the UAC behind, you know, Tylan Hines, the leading rusher for Tarleton State, your UAC offensive player of the week, who rushed for 250 last week.
1: Yeah. So, again, love having Amalo in the mix, but got to get the other guys going a little bit here. And they are certainly capable. And that offensive line, I would like to think, would take it as a personal challenge to be able to move the pile and open some holes for their guys. Artie Lee going to be held out today. One of the star receivers for the Bears did not get targeted last week. And a lot of it had to do with the fact that he wasn't at full speed, dealing with a leg injury. But they expect him to be closer to full strength next week, and Coach Brown just did not want to let that linger with him. And it's not to say that he's overlooking this opponent or doesn't feel like, you know, they need him to win this game or anything like that, but he just doesn't want it to hang on. And again, when you got a guy that's that explosive, having healthy legs is pretty darn important for a guy like Arlie Lee, who is such a difference maker when he's at full strength.
2: And it's a guy that you want ready whenever you return to not just Division I football, but when you get back into conference play. And look, SEMO next week, even though it's out of conference, I mean, that's a formidable opponent. You want to make sure Arlie is as healthy as he possibly can be as you get back up to your level.
1: And then, so does that, you know, we see Aiden Joseph emerge today. Do we see a little more from Pollard? Do we see Tristan Edwards?
2: Yeah.
1: Coach keeps talking him up, and we saw him catch 8 balls last year. Hasn't gotten in the mix at all this year. He and Manny Smith, neither one have had a catch this year. So looking to get those guys going. Maybe the tight ends have a little bigger role this week. We'll see. But again, I think if you're the offensive line, you got to think, we need to get a push. We need to make this less stressful on our quarterback and a lot less difficult on our offensive play callers. And let's move this pile and get some holes opened up.
2: Definitely. The key today offensively, as you mentioned, is running the ball effectively with your stable of running backs, not just one lead back that you expect to carry most of the load. You got a stable of running backs back there. And I asked Coach before the game about it and just said, are you still expecting to start Jalen? He said, yeah, but you got to remember, a lot of this is package dependent, you know, when it comes to which running back is in. They all have specific skills, and they're trying to utilize them in specific packages.
1: Interesting matchup, and there are a lot of familial ties with some of the opponents coming up. Bears are going to play against Southeast Missouri State next week, which was a barn burner there last time the Bears headed up there. But Southeast Missouri State's at Southern Illinois. That's the team that got beat by West Florida in week one. And now Southeast Missouri State is going to head to Southern Illinois today to play in Carbondale. So we'll take an eye on that and keep an eye on that game and see how it goes. Yeah, for sure. So I think it's an intriguing matchup without a doubt. And we'll see what Southeast Missouri State. I mean, it's certainly going to be a very physical game, which bodes well for the Bears next week. Southern Illinois is certainly favored at home in that game. But I think I want to say Southeast Missouri State plays West Florida in a couple of weeks as well.
2: Yeah, West Florida off this week.
1: Yeah, and then they play SEMO, I think.
2: Yes.
1: So kind of interesting. But anyway, a lot of connections there. We'll see how that shakes out today. But that'll be a score that we will be keeping an eye on today. Let's take a break, and we'll come back. We'll check in with Steve on the sidelines. We'll hear from Coach Brown about the matchup today. As Chris mentioned, it's really all about the Bears. We've also got a couple of things we want to get into from our coaches show this week. Had really nice visits with a couple of guys that are certainly leaders on this team. Ashton Williams went to Robinson, and Donovan Amalo from right here in Conway. They were great on the show this week, and we've got some interesting sound bites, I think, from them that we'll share with you as well as we go through the broadcast here today. All right, we're going to take a timeout. We'll be back in a moment. 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
1: All right, welcome back here on the Stripes. Justin Akre, Chris Cam. We're going to hear from Nathan Brown momentarily. We talked about the things we want to see from the offense. And defensively, Chris, love to see some turnovers for us. But I think more importantly even is pressuring the quarterback. And whether you get sacks or pressures or whatever, you got to make him uncomfortable. And only 3 tackles for loss through 2 games, 0 sacks, you pointed out earlier. Got to see some negative plays created. It just makes things so much more difficult on the opponent. And the Bears were able to dominate Week 1 without creating a lot of negative plays against a quarterback that got it out pretty quick. Hopefully they can get after this quarterback in Jed Huff, who's, again, you mentioned it. He's good. He's played a lot of football. He's going to set a school record for passing more than likely. So he's a guy that's been around and seen a lot. But, you know, Bears have got to make him uncomfortable today.
2: Transfer from Houston. You know, Nathan Brown has pointed out a couple of times, just stature-wise, you know, not a guy that you typically see. So 5'8", I think 195 officially listed. But we were watching him throw in the pregame, and no matter what the stature is, the arm talent is there. I mean, he was showing off a pretty good arm, and Bears are going to have to get to him quickly. Get their hands up. I mean, he's a guy that you hope you can get some tip balls, some batted balls at the line. So even if you can't get a hand on him, get a hand on the ball if you can.
1: Is 5'8 short? It's a matter of perspective, I suppose.
2: Well, I mean, if you're hey, if you're Reed or Austin, I'm trying to, you know.
1: You can try to walk it back. Listen, yeah. You tall people are all the same. I get it. It's fine. You can look down on us all you like. But you know what? This kid's good, and the Bears are going to have their hands full. But they need to get after him today with their much larger defensive players, without a doubt. Here's Coach Brown on the matchup today.
7: All right, Coach, family day here on the Stripes. Tough loss last week. I know that you guys had some time to reflect, look back on the game tape, and also challenge your guys. Move forward with a game plan that you guys know is going to be formidable against an opponent that's coming in, trying to play upset today. Tell us, how did you challenge these guys this week to get them back in that mindset of getting back on track and getting in the winning ways?
8: Well, I think it starts with watching film and just truly looking yourself in the mirror. I mean, we had a lot of self-inflicted wounds last week that we could have prevented. Now give credit to West Florida and them coming out and attacking us and, you know, creating some turnovers and some bad field position. But we didn't help ourselves out. And so when you watch the film, you can see that that we're right there. I mean, we go from playing a really efficient game one to a really inefficient game two. And that's frustrating as a coach. But we are 18 to 22 years old. Sometimes that happens. And so, you know, we did a lot of self-reflection. We did a lot of come to Jesus meetings with our guys. You know, it's just one of those deals where you're trying to figure it out and you know, go with the flow and try to improve week to week. And, you know, I think our guys responded well as the week wore on.
7: This is a game where you're playing down a Division II opponent, but it's familiar on the other side from the head coaching standpoint. Adam Dorrell, who coached at ACU, had a lot of success up in Missouri, Northwest Missouri State, won 3 national championships. I know you're familiar with him from his time at ACU, and this is a game where you know they're coming in trying to play that upset factor. They've got a formidable team for a D2 opponent.
8: Well, he knows what we look like. He's competed against us, you know, for multiple years when he was the Abilene Christian head coach. And one thing you're going to see out of Central Oklahoma is they're well coached. I mean, their coaching staff is a high caliber staff. They bring in high caliber players. They're going to look the part. This is a formidable opponent, and this is not some cakewalk or something that you think you're going to roll the ball out there and win this game. They can very easily beat us tonight if we don't play well. So a lot of respect for Coach Durrell and his program and what he's done in a short amount of time at UCO. They've had a lot of success. I mean, that's a beautiful place over in Edmond, Oklahoma. Great facilities. They put a lot of resources into that program, and we know the challenge is going to be great, so we're going to have to play good football tonight.
7: How do you get your team with that same mindset? Because I know it's hard. You just mentioned 18 to 22-year-olds, and they know, oh, it's Division II. So how do you get them to flip that script on their own mindset and make sure they understand the challenge that awaits them?
8: You just got to beat it into them. That's something, I didn't even mention they were Division II team to our program this week. I don't want them thinking that way. Now, am I naive to think that they don't know that? Yeah, I mean, they understand it, and probably, especially the ones that love football, they do the research. But Division II opponent was not even mentioned by me this week. All I mentioned was they had a 59-7 win against Texas Wesleyan. Evaluated that film, evaluated a lot of their film from last year because the majority of their staff is back. So that's all we focused on. And I told our guys, it's about focusing on us. If we play good football, things will work themselves out. And so that's the goal tonight. We kick the ball around and make dumb mistakes, then, yeah, we'll be in for a battle. And that's anybody you play. It just happens to be Central Oklahoma this week. So great opportunity for us to get on the stripes again. And another opportunity to compete. And again, I don't think we're a fragile football team by any means. Like last week happened, we're not fragile. They came in ready to work on Sunday evening, and I thought they responded with a solid week of practice as well.
7: Let's go to offense. Last week we saw, of course, Donovan make some spectacular plays, and all along you've said this is a guy that can add a few more first downs per game, which will allow us to have a few more points. And he's certainly shown the versatility. Offensively, though, I know that you want to get the running backs more involved this week. What's your plan for them, the game plan, to try and get them more active? Because Donovan has been your leading rusher the first two games and continues to show flashes. But what for a game plan for your running backs, how are you going to incorporate them?
8: Well, he may be the leading rusher tonight. I don't know. That's my goal is not to make a running back our leading rusher, but I do think we need more production out of our running back room. That's only going to help our play action game. It's going to help Donovan, as far as taking hits off of him. Now, some of the stuff he's doing, he's reading and making plays, and that's what you want your quarterback to do. But we got to be stubborn about it. We got to keep handling the football. We got to give them opportunities. We got to move the line of scrimmage. We got to not let a negative play deter us from continuing to call their number. And so we plan on doing that tonight. We plan on getting them involved, and hopefully they make us right.
7: Defensively, in the first two games, both opponents have really tried to shorten the quarterback's release time and not leave them in the pocket a long time, and really eliminating a lot of opportunities for you guys to get tackles for loss or any sacks so far this season. I know you probably anticipate that to continue, but how do you adjust for that defensively in the game plan to make sure that they're not getting those 4 or 5 yard gains to keep them on the field since you can't get the backfield so far?
8: Yeah, not that it's a secret, but UCO is going to do the same thing. They've got a veteran quarterback, very impressed with him. Not a big kid, actually very small. Be one of the smaller quarterbacks I think I've ever coached against, but so talented, going to leave there as their all-time leading passer, gets the ball out of his hands quick, understands their offense, what they're trying to accomplish. We got to take away his first read and a second read so that he has to hold it. And this kid's good at extending plays. He does. He extends plays. He's not necessarily looking to run and make big yards, but he does a good job extending plays, keeping plays alive, finding guys down the field. But if we can take, read one, read two away, make them hitch a couple times in the pocket, that's going to help us get some negative plays. And again, it's just a mindset thing too. We challenged our defensive front this week. You got a whip man in front of you. I mean, at some point, like holding your gaps, got us doing a great job. We're holding the run game down. We're doing a good job. But we've got to get to the quarterback so that those big plays that West Florida made last week, we're getting the quarterback down on the ground. So it's a challenge. It's a challenge that we've posed in front of our defensive front, and hopefully they respond tonight.
7: All right, Coach. Good luck tonight. Looking forward to a big win on family night.
8: Yeah, thanks, Chris.
1: All right, we are going to take another timeout. We'll come back. We'll check in with Steve Owens down on the sidelines, and we will get you set for action with our starting lineups presented by Oaklawn. We'll also have the first security coin toss coming up momentarily, about 10 minutes or so away from kickoff here on the Stripes. Bears home again against Central Oklahoma for the fourth time in the school's history. Bears are looking for win number one against the Broncos, and Adam Dorrell looking for win number one against the Bears in his career. Somebody's always going to go tonight. hopefully all the news is good for Central Arkansas. We'll have more when we come back on the UCA Radio Network.
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1: Welcome back here to First Security Field at Estes Stadium in the Conway Regional Health System studio. Justin Akre and Chris Kane joined by Steve Owens down on the sideline. And before we get to the starting lineups presented by Oaklawn, we will check in with our man roaming down there. And Steve O, we've got some very welcome cloud cover. And I don't know what the temperatures have done over the last couple of hours, but a much more comfortable day than last week.
13: Yeah, way more comfortable down here on the field. 88 degrees here on the field. Not a lot of wind to speak of. The wind came through earlier when that little outflow boundary kind of cooled things off and clouded it up. So as far as playing conditions down here, fast and a little cooler. Probably the coolest game we've had so far, obviously, of the three. But the temperatures rose a little early in the pregame. Speaking of kind of the emotions, the UCO head coach kind of got a little verbal altercation with a couple of our guys in pregame, like way early pregame when there are not a lot of people out here. So let's see how that carries over. I guess trying to do anything he can give his team an edge and maybe he crossed the line a little. I don't know, but there's a Bears definitely have UCO in their focus for sure.
1: So you're saying the head coach?
13: Yes, I am saying that.
1: Interesting. Okay. Well, I appreciate that. Maybe he's got some hurt feelings from being 0-4 all time against Central Arkansas from his time at Abilene Christian. I don't know, but that is an odd thing to do. The Broncos are jogging out onto the field, awaiting the Bears' arrival. The captains are out there, Sinan Chapel for the offense and Sam Horton for the defense. The Broncos in gold pants, white jerseys, blue numerals, and blue helmets with a funky Bronco logo on the side. Something new for the Bears today, Chris. It's kind of a, I guess, an ode to Alabama a bit. The Bears have got their jersey numbers on their helmets today, and I don't know that I've seen that in recent history, if ever, for Central Arkansas. So it's a purple helmet with a silver stripe down the middle, kind of a metallic look, and then the numbers on the side of the helmets as well. And the Bears will be wearing purple jerseys with the white numerals and black pants today, so a bit of a unique look for Central Arkansas. Let's go through these starting lineups. They're always brought to you by our friends at Oaklawn and Hot Springs. And Amalo, we talked about it. He has been the ground game and the air game. One if by land, two if by air, I guess, Chris.
2: Yes.
1: But anyway, Amalo last week, 21 of 31, 68%, 197 yards, passing, a touchdown, and an interception. And that is the second straight game where he's thrown a pick six. That should be one of the other goals this week. No pick sixes.
2: Yeah. Put it on the list.
1: On the season, he's the leading rusher for the Bears, 29 for 243, over 8 yards a carry. And that includes a 44-yard touchdown run last week. The running back room will be crowded, and I'm guessing we'll see 3, 4, 5. Do we see the debut of Enoch Asan today? If things go well, the freshman from Greenbrier, we'll see. The Bears, again, have not got much production, just 25 yards from the running backs last week. But Cam Young, James Joyner, Jalen Washington, McCown, all expected to get carries today. Arlie Lee out at receiver, and the Bears starters at wide receiver I assume that'll be number 80, Aiden Joseph, the redshirt freshman from Louisiana, will move into the starting role. 6'3", 180. Pollard and Tristan Edwards sharing the W position, and then Ty Durham and Dakari Anderson, the two most productive pass catchers for the Bears so far this year, will line up at the Z position. Across the front, Lawan Owens at left tackle, Piney at left guard, Chapel the captain today. At center, Leroy Woolridge III, the 6'3 sophomore from Cedar Hill, Texas, is at right guard, and the right tackle is Bennett Ringland, backed up by Lane Jeffco. We'll see both those guys today. Defensively for the Bears, Deorius Cobbs, Buck, 6'3", 240 out of Jacksonville. At the bandit position, Reed Jones, Travion Traylor, who got the guys hype before the game, and Jacoby Shell rounding out the starting lineup. You'll see a whole lot of guys on that line. Austin Young, Jalen Spencer, obviously Carmelo Allen, who they think the world of. Linebackers, Ashton Williams, far and away the Bears' leading tackler this season. And on the year, he is running away with the tackle title for the Central Arkansas Bears so far. And he led them last year. He's got 22 this year, and he is 9 ahead of second place, which is also a linebacker, which is good news if you're a defensive coordinator. So I'm sure the Coach Williams likes to see that. Vokey, another starter. And then at the star position, you got DeMardrick Blunt, the 6'2", 200-pound junior from Monroe, Louisiana Tech transfer. And on the back end, Tate Bullock, Marcus Washington, Sir Christian Johnson, and the always talkative Bryson Adamo. We do have a change at kicker today as far as kickoffs go. Franklin Delk making his debut, Texas native from Texarkana, redshirt freshman, a little dinged up for the Bears' usual kickoff man, Charlie Villarreal. So hopefully he is back up and running next week, but he will take over the role this week. And Caleb Jones, of course, didn't get a chance to kick a field goal, but has been perfect through two seasons, or I guess a season and two games. All right, let's head down and get the first security coin toss. Our referee today is Bradley Iris.
14: Gentlemen, congratulations being selected as captains for your representative institutions. I'm Bradley Iris. I'll be your referee today. This is TJ Cunningham. He will be your umpire. This is our coin for today. Red is going to be heads. Teal is tails.
15: Tails.
14: You are the visitor. Your call is tails.
15: Yes, sir.
14: It's called tails. It'll land on the ground. We'll go from there. It is tails. What is your choice?
15: The second half.
14: Defer your option to the second half. You want the ball?
15: Yes, sir.
14: Which way do you want to defend?
1: All right, so the Broncos win the toss. They're going to defer. Bears will take the ball, and they will be kicking away from Bruce Street, the Broncos will, towards the south. So the Bears will be returning towards Bruce Street here on this opening possession. So we get to see Donovan Amalo and that Bear offense out of the gate. All right, Chris, let's go through the UCO offense and defense quickly.
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2: Reminder, the starting lineup is brought to you by Oaklawn, Arkansas's only casino resort. Let's go with the UCO defense since they're going to be out on the field first today. Down the middle, they got a big guy, Braden Smith, 6'1", 315 out of Texas. Then you got on the ends, you got two defensive ends, Nasir Hudson, 6'3", 250 out of New Orleans, and Cameron Dunn, 6'5", 250 out of Milwaukee, Wisconsin. Three linebackers today, led by Reese Roller. Reese Roller had a great week last week. 7 total tackles, 3 tackles for loss, including 1 sack. He's going to be flanked by Chris Fitzpatrick and Cooper Snyder. On the back end, Kentrell Omar, Chad Walker, Marcus Works, David Williams, and Bryant Coley round out the secondary. Looking at their offense, who will be making their way out in just a little bit, their quarterback, as you mentioned, Jet Huff, is the leader for this team, 5'8", 195 out of College Station, Texas, a 2-year transfer out of Houston, and a 2-year starter. He is going to be joining the backfield by Dev Matthews out of Edmond, Oklahoma, a local hometown kid. Wide receivers Zayden Martinez, C.J. Williams, and Jackson Lamnick. We'll get to the rest of the starting lineup after this kickoff. All right, we'll finish it up right here as they get set. Andrew Carney, the tight end, a smaller tight end, 6'1", 230. And an offensive line, Cecil Parker, Dave Smithwick, Cameron Brackney. And then you've got Joe Warner and the big guy, Eric Moeller, 6'8", 325 on the left end.
1: Bradley Thau will kick it away for the Broncos. Back deep for the Bears, you've got Dakari Anderson and Chapman McCown awaiting the kick here. We're still about 20 seconds away from getting this action underway here on, again, a cloud-covered night. Lights are on. and the Bears awaiting the opening kickoff. Wind has died down, so pretty calm day. It looked like there was some, maybe some severe weather happening to the south towards Little Rock, but I think we are going to be safe here. There may be a little blurb of rain that moves in later, looking at the future cast, if we can believe that kind of thing, Chris. I don't know how meteorology works,
2: well,
1: but looked like it might come through a little bit later.
2: Game. It's a guessing game.
1: But I don't think we're going to have any severe weather, at least. We hope not. We hate weather delays. So here we go. All right, let's get it on. Bears trying to get win number two on the season and get their first ever win, hard to believe, against Central Oklahoma. A rivalry being renewed, if you want to call it that. 70 years in the making, I guess. So here we go. All right, now we'll approach the ball and kick it. It will be short and returnable. It'll be McCown at the 13. He's going to range to his right, trying to get to the edge, and does. Across the 20, dragged down from behind at the 25-yard line. A flag comes in way, way late with two defenders tied up with a Bronco player around the 35. And I don't know who threw that, but whoever the official was has got a heck of an arm because that traveled about 20 yards.
2: That was way – it was from the logo all the way down near the 32-yard line, and it was – far and away, not near where the tackle was made either.
1: No way. It's on the flag's lying on the right hash, or the near side hash, and the play went to the opposite side of the field. So I think a couple of Bears got caught up there, and I don't know if they got busted for a little too much aggressiveness or what. We'll find out eventually.
2: Get it sorted.
1: Take your time. They're walking it back. It's against the Bears.
15: Unsportsmanlike conduct, taunting. Number 83 of the receiving team, 15-yard penalty, first down.
1: Okay, well, that is not the way you want to start things, Chris.
2: Kyler Wolf getting flagged there at a Hot Springs Lakeside, redshirt freshman.
1: Half the distance of the goal line. Okay, well, as you know, Steve pointed out, there might be a little bit of bad blood here. You wouldn't think that, the Bears would get too wound up by a Division II coach yammering at them before a game, but maybe there is a little bit of bad blood, and they're trying to prove their point here. I don't know, but they need to clean it up. 3-3-5 base defense for this Broncos bunch. The Bears going to go to work with an empty backfield to start, and they have got a running back, Washington, set off to the right. Now he'll motion behind his quarterback. So in the pistol, Amala will take the opening snap, hand it to Washington off the left side. Got tripped up. Good diving play there defensively by one of the Broncos coming off the edge and able to make a play defensively. That was Cooper Snyder, one of their linebackers, Chris, number four, 6'2", 200, sophomore out of Frisco, Texas, Northeastern State transfer. Just underway here, 2-yard gain for Washington on first down. He'll stay in the game, set to the left side of Amalo, and behind him, play action this time. Amalo under pressure, falls down at the five. So Amalo basically walked himself into a sack, and the defensive line able to collapse on him. It was Braden Smith, the junior, 315 pounds, and luckily Amala was already down before he got there. I don't need 315 pounds falling on my quarterback there, but not a good start for the Bears offensively, and that's going to bring up third and 15 now from their own 7-yard line. Now Washington set to the right, trips to the left side, no receivers to the right. Amala rolling to his left, looking downfield, drops it off through the hands of Washington, incomplete, and the Bears will be forced to punt. So a three and out for Central Arkansas on a sloppy opening possession.
2: Yeah, that is just an opening possession you wish you had back, and it started with a penalty of all things, unsportsmanlike conduct, and ended with not only a sack but looked like just a 1-yard gain, and then a defender into the backfield forcing Amalo out. Justin, that was just discombobulated.
1: Yeah, not good at all. All right, so it will be the Bears punter, Wyatt Salter, punting from the between the E and A and Bears in the end zone. He's about three steps away from the end line, and we will see if Central Oklahoma brings some pressure here. He gets it away, a wobbly punt. It will be fair caught at the 44-yard line, so great opening field position for the Broncos. And the fair catch was made by Jackson Laminack.
2: We saw what field position, how vital it can be. And they are getting arguably some of the best field position you can start with on your opening offensive drive.
1: Well, I mean, hey, wash, rinse, repeat, right? And this feels like last week out of the gate. Okay, we're going to get our first look now at Jet Huff. 6,108 career passing yards. He's 1,300 yards away from the Central Oklahoma record. He's a senior. He's in an empty backfield. Trips to the right, twins to the left against a five-man front for the Bears. Now they peel one off. He's going to drop it off short to Laminack, who returned the punt, or at least fair caught it. It'll be a short gain on first down. Picks up three out or down to the 41-yard line. So, again, on the plus side of the field to start this drive, and an easy, quick hitter there for Huff out to Jackson Laminack, a senior. That's his fourth catch of the year. Again, last week, well, it was 2 weeks ago, actually. They had an off week. 59-7, easy win over Texas Wesleyan. Pump fake, throw outside, and Laminack couldn't hold on to it. A little bit off on the timing there with Huff. And the Bears did get a little bit of late pressure. He got rid of it. He was staring down his receiver. Hopefully that continues, and maybe the Bears can get a pick before the day is over.
2: That was Ashton Williams with a quarterback hurry, one of the guests on Coach's show this past week. The future finance expert.
1: Yep.
2: It was great to see him in the backfield right there. Let's hold off on the finance for a little while longer. Let's get some quarterback pressures and sacks.
1: Three receivers left. One motions to the inside. It's Laminack on the move. They're looking that way. Now Huff is flushed. He throws it underneath. It is short of the first down. It's inside the 40, though. Bears say incomplete. Officials agree. And it's fourth down after the incompletion. So after getting great field position, the Broncos could do nothing with it. And with 13:10 to go, they will bring on the punt team. That is Cade Dowd, their senior punter. Averaged 50 per punt last week, Chris. He only needs to punt this one about 40, though, because the ball is on the 41 of Central Arkansas. Bears in a four-man front. Don't look like they're going to bring any pressure here. It's McCown back at his own 10. We'll see if he even attempts to field this one. End under end punt. McCown will let it sail over his head. It'll land at the 3 and horrible field position again for the Bears as they'll touch it down inside the 5. This is becoming an all-too-familiar scene here, Chris, and we don't like it at all. All right, well, we're about 2 minutes into this game, and the Bears are going to start deep in their own territory. They did have a 99-yard drive last week. They're going to get a chance to do it again as it was touchdown at the 1, and it will be first and 99 for the Bears when we return on the UCA Radio Network.
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1: All right, welcome back into the Conway Regional Health System studio. Chris Kane, Justin Akre, and Steve Owens getting you ready for the next offensive possession by your Central Arkansas Bears. So 12:59 left in the first. Bears are going to take over on their one. Stop me if you've heard that before. Steve-O, we got to get better field position. Are you hearing anything down there, what they're telling Chapman about punt returns? Are they telling him to keep his heels on the 10? What do they practice? Because this has been something in the last couple weeks we've noticed, not trying to attempt any of those back in his own territory.
2: Right, on that, like that instance right there. He's not going to try to catch that as deep as it was. They just made a good play on that punt. But you know, there's been a couple. He's made a couple bad decisions. And one of them, he came off. He's like, yeah, I probably shouldn't have done that. I think it happened last game. But so they are cognizant of that, yes, as far as that goes. Offensively, you got a fired-up Bronco defense. They're a little mouthy after that first drive. You know, we kind of talked about the fire. They've come in here. They have it back down, so we'll see if we can exert our will here. One thing we know about playing lower level, and even when we were D2 playing up, depth. We'll see as tonight goes on how our depth will take over this game, at least how we hope it should as far as long drives like this. But, yeah, you don't want to make your living doing this every single game.
3: That is for sure. The Bears are backed up again on their one. Broncos are going to go with a four-man front here, a little bit different look out of their base defense, and they have got seven in the box. Amalo going to hand it off up the middle, and it is Cam Young. He will get out to the five, so a very important four-yard gain. That's just grit and want right there from Cam. And a nice run to get the Bears a little bit of breathing room on that first down play.
1: Not just grit, but also really facing contact there and running over it. I mean, that was a great job by Cam Young embracing the contact.
3: So they're going to give him five officially, it says. I mean, that was they were on the one. They're at the five, so it's really second and six. I've got second and five on the scoreboard up there. Hand off again. This time there's a hole to the left side, out to the 10, to the 15, out to the 20, 25-yard line. And Young took a big shot there at the end of that run, but he got the distance he needed to give the Bears some room. The strong safety, David Williams, came over and popped him at the end. But a beautiful hole and a nice run there by Cam.
1: Cam,
3: talk about trying to get the running backs going. That's a good start.
1: Cam did a great job bouncing it to the outside, using his speed there on the edge.
3: Now they're going to bring Washington back in at running back. Amalo scanning the defense. Kari Anderson tight to the line. Now he's going to flare out as part of a twin set. So two-by-two set at receiver, and Amalo is going to hand it off to the right side. Washington across the 30, out near the 35. They're going to say he touched down at the 33, but another good first down run of 5 yards for the Bears. So a little bit going here on the ground. Love to see him just matriculate the ball down the field, as they say.
1: Yeah, and use that running backfield.
3: Hand off again. Washington again puts his head down, fighting for yards, picks up three, four, five. He's very close, about a yard shy of the first down. So the Bears getting some holes opened up on that offensive line. Good to see. And, man, it seems like it's been a while since the Bears have had some running room and running lanes. Didn't really get many last week at all. And, I mean, let's be real. I mean, it wasn't like they were just running all over the place against Martin either, other than Amalo.
1: Tight formation here. Look at this.
3: Bears are going big boy package here with a couple of tight ends set in behind the tackles. Pollard tight to the formation. They're going to hand it off up the middle. Nothing doing. Got denied. No gain on third down. And so decision time for Nathan Brown. I wouldn't be surprised to see him go for it here.
1: Keeping the guys out there and putting Cam Young into the game.
3: Yep. Fourth down and short. Young coming back in. 5'10", 200. The junior out of West Point, Mississippi. Murray State transfer. Not much working for him so far this year, but he already has a nice run. Bears going to stay in the pistol. Young set to the left side of Amalo. Let's see if the quarterback reads and keeps maybe here. Haven't seen him try to get out and run with it yet. I'm going to guess he's one of the fastest guys in the field, including all the defenders.
1: 12 seconds. Now 8 seconds on the clock.
3: Tight end set to the right side and twins out to the left. Amalo will throw here on fourth down. Pressure coming. Gets rid of it. It's tipped into the hands of Pollard at the 48. He's off to the races. 40, 30, 20. One man to beat. He can't, but he's down to the 10. A near disastrous play ends up in a 53-yard completion, and the Bears are deep in the red zone. What a wild play off a tip pass.
1: So this is what it feels like to be on the other side of that.
3: He caught it one-handed, too, with his left hand. Incredible off the tip ball. Bears go quickly. That was nuts. That was blown up from the beginning. Great job of the Broncos getting pressure. Amalo getting rid of it, giving his guy a shot, and it worked out okay.
1: Kind of threw a prayer there, too, and it was not really well thrown. It was just

0: tipped right to Pollard.
1: Yeah, he had a guy right in his face, and he was on his back foot, and he got rid of it, but just in time. Cam Young knifing his way through, but into the arms of a waiting defensive lineman. That's a big dude, too. Got swallowed up and dropped down. And I can't read the kid's number because his hair's hanging over it. And his, the front of his jersey's all bunched up. Needless to say, he's a big defensive lineman, Chris. That may be Braden Smith.
2: He's large. Yeah. In terms of size, it looks like it matches.
1: He's large. He's in charge. I can't tell you exactly who it was. Anyway, it'll be second and goal from the 8 for the Bears. Need to punch this one in. Got twin receivers left. And Bears are going to hand it off right side. Young trying to spin out of a tackle. Can't do it. Dropped down by 4 Broncos. So really no gain on that play. So third and goal now for the Bears at the 8. Over on the left side, you got in the slot. You got a couple of receivers over there that are lined up. And had Juniel actually lined up, I think, in the slot there at that time. But got Dakari Anderson out there. You got Pollard. Ty Durham, see which way he goes here. He would think of throwing down here on a third and goal from the 8. Spread Bears out. Don't want to settle for 3. Young's the running back. Juniel set up over the left tackle. Play action. Amalo flushed again. Drops it off to Young at the 10, and he's going nowhere. That is blown up immediately. The Bears are getting nothing going, and I'll tell you, the pressure coming from the Broncos every down is very concerning, I would say, early on. Did get a little bit going in the run game on that drive, and they should get a chance to have 3 here. Mr. Automatic coming out. But that is concerning protecting the quarterback.
2: They're swarming all over the line of scrimmage, coming at the offensive line from different sides, too. They're mixing up their blitz packages every down.
1: Caleb Jones out of the hole to Patrick Miller. And the snap of Tyson Moody. A little high. Good job getting it down there for Miller. Kick is on the way, and, well, of course it is. Always good for Caleb Jones on the short field goal, and the Bears take a 3-0 lead. That is now 12 of 12 for Caleb Jones over the last season and change. We'll take a break. We'll be back in a moment. Bears lead 3-0 over Central Oklahoma on the UCA Radio Network.
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1: We don't like the Bears getting back up on the 1, but they have been pretty good at it when they have been there. So.
2: Yes, I mean, they just are there a little too often for our liking.
1: Yes.
2: 7:26 left in the first quarter. Bears lead 3-0. Let's head down to Steve Owens. And, Steve, it looks like that Broncos defense swarming to the ball, and let's face it, Bears got lucky there on that fourth down, but it paid off, and at least they got 3 points out of it.
5: Yeah, it was about time we had one of the breaks go our way anyway on that long fourth down, just heave and deflection into Tyrell Pollard. The thing about them bringing that pressure, at some point we're going to figure that out. We're going to have more big play opportunities while they're getting their shots off, but Bears did a good job, especially with the high snap on that field goal. Patrick Miller, the unsung hero, got it down in time, and obviously kick is good. See how the defense responds? They really held UCO down that first time. That quick play, our defensive backs are going to have to hold up on that man-to-man stuff on the outside. See how that goes as we go up throughout the night.
1: All right, Steve-O, 7:26 remaining. The Bears lead it 3-0, and we'll get another kick. I guess the first kick of the game for Delk, and that is hammered away. Wow, big kick here. It's going to go inside the 5, and it is going to go into the end zone. Well done, Franklin Delk out of Texarkana, Texas. The redshirt freshman hammering a sidewinding kick into the end zone. So a touchback for the Bears. It was good to see.
2: Yeah, it was Franklin's first kick, too.
1: I don't have the numbers in front of me. I don't know that the Bears have had a touchback all year until now. I don't know that he's going to necessarily take the job, but that's a pretty good debut, I would say.
2: He's very excited on the sideline. I mean, that's well deserved.
1: That's Donovan Amalo debut like right there. Yes. Very impressive. All right, Bears so far with 83 yards on six plays. And, of course, the 50-yarder, a big part of it. Defense holds up against the run on first down there, a little shoving after the play. And the umpire steps in and says, all right, knock it off. But, yeah, a little chippy early on here. No gain on first down. Second and 10 coming up. So we get another look at this offense. Be a handoff to the right side. Bears are there, and a running back escapes it and runs into the sideline. That was Dev Matthews. Big back, Chris, 6 feet, 220. Pretty thick kid. Didn't have a lot of running room out there. Bears had it hemmed up, but then he squirted out to the sideline and was able to pick up a few yards. So third and seven coming up here for the Bears.
2: Bears were in position right there, too, just showing his strength as he kind of brushed him off on the sideline.
1: Empty backfield, three receivers to the left, and a single receiver back to the near side with the ball in the right hash. Huff will call for it, throws it to the slot, caught at the 35 out across the 40. Easy first down for the Broncos, and that is Mikel Pava, 5'11", 170. He is their leading receiver, six catches, 105 yards on the season. They're going to go quickly. Running back is Matthews, set behind his quarterback, Huff. Play action. Huff looking deep down the sideline, gets rid of it late, ball tipped in the air, intercepted at the 38-yard line by Central Arkansas, and it is Sekioba with the interception. That is his second of the season, so the Bears doing a great job there reading the defense, or reading the eyes of the passer, rather, and getting a turnover there. Sekioba with his second interception of the game, or of the year, excuse me.
2: Excellent coverage on the back end, too. Good pressure there by Shell. Looks like Marcus Washington was the one who got his hands on it, tipped it up in the air. Sekioba in the perfect spot. He got it. That's one of the easiest interceptions you can get.
1: Yeah, and we talked about it maybe on the first drive there. Huff doing a little bit too much staring down his receivers. Bears able to read that one pretty easily, and good reaction there on the tip drill for the new defensive back for the Bears. So, again, taking the team lead there in picks now. So, Amalo will get another shot. Bears need to get this offense going. Did get a little bit going on the ground. Got very fortunate on a fourth down tip pass that resulted in a 50-yard completion. Durham will motion to the right side of the field. They're going to look that way on a play action. Amalo outside. Durham, yep. 9-yard pickup across midfield and into Broncos territory at the 47-yard line. And they are going to be just shy of the first down, but a good first down play there for the Bears. 5.5 minutes to go in the first quarter. Bears lead 3-0, and they're already on the plus side of the field to start this drive after one play. Amalo. Handoff up the middle. It's Joyner inside the 40. A big run for James down to the 36-yard line, and that will get the Bears a first down. Good hole right between the tackles there, right up the gut, and a good hard run by Joyner. He will stay in the game, and they will hand it to him again. He's going to bump it to the right side, trying to get by a defender. Couldn't, but he'll pick up a yard of the 36. The Broncos flying around to the football. Listen, they've been off for 15 days. They are plenty rested up. That's for sure. And his family day was really good to see after week one, you know, at home. Didn't have much of a crowd last week. It was so blazing hot. Much better today with the cloud cover and a really, really good crowd out there on Brew Street. All the fraternity tents are full out there. We had a really nice crowd, hundreds in attendance for a basketball event that started at 4 o'clock today. So it's really been a great day on campus. Play action. Amalo's going to fake the handoff. He nearly got his head ripped off. Flags everywhere on the face mask. But he picks up 9 or 8 on his own, and then they're going to tack 15 more on top of that. So Amalo bounced right back up. But that was a scary minute there, and they not only grabbed it but held on to it.
2: That was, I mean, his head got ripped backwards and held on to for a couple of minutes,
1: yeah,
2: too.
0: First
2: a couple
0: foul. Face mask. Defense, number 0. 15 yards penalty. Automatic first down.
1: That's a defensive end and a big one. Cameron Dunn, 6'5", out of Milwaukee, and you can't do that, that's for sure. So the Bears back in business, and with 4:29 to go, they will continue this drive at the 13-yard line. Dakari Anderson to the near side towards the Bears bench with the ball in the right hash. We're going to talk a little bit about Amalo and the unique perspective from a left-handed quarterback coming up in a second here. as we continue on this drive, and it does affect the play calling a little bit as well. We'll hear from Coach and from Donovan about that. Looks to the sideline. Looks like they may be changing the play. Junior set to the right side. Joyner set to Amalo's right. Going to throw. Pressure coming. He's going to dump it outside of Joyner. Well underthrown there. And Joyner couldn't get back to it. He was running towards the sideline. The ball was thrown to his backside. He just couldn't stop his momentum and come back and grab it. So the clock stopped for a moment with 4:01 left. It's second and 10 now from the 14-yard line.
2: And Cameron Doan right in his face, or Dunn, excuse me.
1: Yep.
2: 6'5", 250.
1: That's the guy that ripped the face mask a minute ago.
2: Yeah.
1: He's got a little magnet to the quarterback, it looks like. So Malo directing traffic here, telling Junio what we're doing, getting everybody lined out. And Q Tillman in there, actually, as well, at tight end. Play action, drops it off. It is caught by Tillman at the 12, inside the 10, inside the 5, and dumps it out of bounds there. Right at the marker, we'll see if he stayed in to get it or not. But that was very close to the first down marker. Let's see.
2: No, they marked him way short. They said he stepped out of bounds.
1: Oh, boy, at the 9.
2: Oh, man.
1: It was a quick play. It was happening very fast. Tillman's got a nice burst. The converted quarterback, that's his first catch of the year. Had a couple of very critical runs against UT Martin. A touchdown run and a fourth down pickup. And that one was his first catch of the year, I believe.
2: It was.
1: So here we go. Third and 5, 3:44 to go. Bears in the red zone, but trying to pick up a first down or a touchdown here to get into the end zone for the first time. Quarterback draw at the 5, 4, 3, 2, 1. Touchdown, Donovan Amalo. For the second time this year, he finds Pater on the ground. And with 3:32 to go, the Bears extend their lead. That was quarterback run all the way.
2: Recognizing the blitz coming from that left side, it was a delayed blitz from the corner, from the nickel corner, and he was able to recognize it and realize, I got a hole right up the middle, and this guy's coming from my front side. I'm just going to run it in myself. And great job by Donovan recognizing that pre-snap.
1: Bears have had some adventures here on PATs this year. This one is clean and good, and the Bears lead 10-0. 3:32 to go in the first quarter. Bears on top, and they will kick it away when we return on the UCA Radio Network.
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2: We welcome you back into the Conway Regional Health System studio. How about 7 plays, 56 yards, ending with a 9-yard rushing touchdown. His second of the season by Donovan Amalo extends the Bears' lead 10-0 with 3:32 left in the first quarter.
1: Amalo now 3 carries for 10 yards on the day. Does have one negative play. Got sacked in the backfield on the first drive for the Bears. And we are going to hear from him momentarily talking about running the football. And I asked him about on the coach show this week over walk-ons, how much is called, how much is improvisation. That one looked quarterback draw all the way, Chris. I think that absolutely came from the sideline. I don't think there's much doubt about that. Amalo now 4 of 6 on the day, 64 yards, 67%. And he also, again, has those 10 yards on the ground as well. So effective per usual. And, you know, certainly a very key piece to this team and obviously the offense.
2: Adds a different element when you have someone like that that's so dangerous with their legs, you know, and defense is preparing for everything else, you know, that an offense can throw at them, and there's always that threat that's got to be in the back of their mind. It can get them turned around sometimes.
1: Franklin Delk, first kickoff, went into the end zone. He's filling in for the Bears' normal kickoff man, who is not available today. Bears trying to get their second touchback in a touchback as many attempts. Delk hammered one into the end zone the first time around. The kick returner is C.J. Williams, a junior. See if he gets a chance at this one. And he's going to fair catch it at the 10, and does. So it'll be first and 10 at the 25 for the Broncos. Had a couple of offensive possessions. 2 of 5 for Huff with one interception that the Bears turned into 7 points there. Matthews, 2 carries for 4 yards. So not much happening offensively for the Division II Broncos so far. They have in, let's see here, total yards 21 on 7 plays. For the Bears, 19 for 124. So dominant so far for the Central Arkansas Bears, as you would hope in a matchup of this nature. Huff going to play action and roll to his right, looking, and he is dunked at the 15-yard line. Could not get rid of it and got hammered down there by Ashton Williams. The Bears' leading tackler gets another one, and there is the first sack of the season to the Bears' leader on defense. Absolutely fantastic, and Huff way, way too deliberate there and had no time to get rid of it.
2: Coverage sack, too. No one was open.
1: Yeah, Bears did a good job reading it on the outside there. Adamo manned up here to the near side of the field. The ball in the right hash. They're going to throw to the left side, though, in the slot. It's caught across the 20, 25, and dropped down there is their leading receiver. That's Laminek again. So that'll bring up third and a little more manageable now as they get it back inside the original line of scrimmage. So 3rd and 9 upcoming for the Broncos. Bears are going to sub in 1, 2, 3, 4, 5.
2: They're going to
1: four defenders.
2: Gonna have to call timeout.
1: There's in and out, in and out, in and out, and yep, Nathan Brown is gonna burn one, and he doesn't look very happy about it at all. Yeah, he is barking at the sideline. He is barking at the field. He is barking.
2: Yeah, there should have been no sub. The Broncos weren't substituting, and Bears were trying to do wholesale. Broncos recognized he got to the line, and luckily Coach Brown got that timeout in before it would have made it 3rd and way more manageable at 4 than 9.
1: Yeah, not sure what they were thinking there. Let's check in on the sideline with Steve Owens. You know, the thing is, Steve Owens, again, you get all these new guys in and out, right? And you get, you know, even coaching staff can change. But I'll tell you, these guys do a really good job from a procedural standpoint of not getting penalties on things like that. They do a really good job with their groups on both sides of the ball.
5: And that goes back to the practice field. They do that every day in practice, running off and on the field. Even, you know, the guys that are the second and third team, the guys they rotate in, they make sure that they kind of get used to making them go to the sideline and come back in on quick change situations like that. If there's one thing in football, and even basketball, I love, is a good head fake. And Donovan Amalo's head fake on that touchdown run that got the entire defense to shift the other way, where he had the open lane right up the middle, that was fantastic.
1: Yeah. You know, it's interesting, guys. The first 2 weeks we talked all about how these teams have such big turnover. Not for Adam Durrell's bunch. They have 5 offensive starters, 6 defensive starters back, and they have 66 players back off last year's team. So a lot of familiar faces off last year's team. Huff, under pressure, throws it late, wide open at the 50, and a reception is good, and that is to his tight end, Andrew Carney. Carney, by the way, has more rushes in his career than he does receptions. 92 carries, 18 receptions coming into this game, but wide open for a catch there. Nice read by Huff. Good delivery on a looping pass, and that will get them out across midfield and into Bear territory at the 48-yard line and a new set of downs for the Broncos. Trips right, single receiver left, running back set to the left side of Huff. Bears in a 4-man front. Now the running back shifts to the right side, and there is going to be a false start on the Broncos. So back it up 5 yards.
0: False start. Offense, number 63. 5-yard penalty. First down.
1: All right, we like that. So that'll push them back to the minus side of the field, to the 47-yard line. So 1st and 15 upcoming now for the Broncos. 1:52 remaining in the first quarter. Bears lead 10-0 here on Family Day in Conway. And again, great crowd on hand and pretty comfortable. See a few people working, fans in the crowd. Huff rolling right, throws in the slot. Ball is caught in a huge hit, an absolutely huge hit. And the receiver is down. That was caught by Laminack again, and he absolutely got destroyed by the Bears defender. That may have been, was that Washington coming up?
2: Yeah, it was Washington. But, I mean, he caught it, and he was looking. It was not defenseless.
1: Yeah, I don't know if he hit him in the shoulder pads or hit him up in the head, but it was a violent collision, and Laminack is still down at the 45-yard line. Yeah, that was violent. And Nathan Brown out there with a hand on Washington's shoulder. We're going to get a replay of it. Regardless of whether it's penalized or not, this is going to be, for the highlight reel, a huge shot right there. Laminack held on somehow. I will give him a lot of credit, but he paid the price without a doubt. And remember, now we've got a different schedule now for suspension. Now, he'll be tossed out of the game if this is ruled targeting. but he will not have to miss any more time. And even if it happened in the second half, they changed that rule, of course.
2: Yeah, he's moving around down there. They're talking to him. And, yeah, you know, that's just one of those plays that bang, bang. You could kind of see it setting up from up
1: here. Oh,
2: there's
1: no doubt.
2: I mean, Washington.
1: Yeah.
0: With a backward fumble out of bounds. Personal foul, targeting defense. The previous play is under review.
2: So I want to see what, I guess it's where he hit him, because it did not look like defenseless. He caught the ball, made the turn. He didn't hit him at the contact or at the catch point.
1: Yeah, I don't think he was defenseless. Steve, what did you think? You were closer to it. What did you see on that?
5: It certainly looked like the head, and it was a loud pop down here on the field. He dropped the ball immediately, obviously, with the fumble, and he is not looking good down here. They've got him setting up. But, yeah, from this angle, it looked like the head down here, which the flags came immediately.
1: Yeah, that's going to be, I think, physically probably okay, but that's getting your bell rung in a big way. So, you know, again, he's gonna have to shake off some cobwebs, but it's not like, you know, he's having a hard time moving around or anything like that, which is good news. But,
2: right, he's sitting up.
1: Yeah, I'm sure he definitely got his bell rung and then some, so hopefully he's okay. But I'm gonna guess we won't see much out of him, and I'm afraid we're not gonna see anything out of Washington the rest of the day either.
2: There, he's up. He's walking away. That's what you want to see. They're still reviewing it down there, but if you missed it just now, reception down the field was for a first down too, and
1: now it's short of the marker.
2: Oh, it was just short. Okay, yeah. I thought he said,
1: well,
2: it was
1: a lot
2: for a
1: happened
2: first down.
1: There, Chris. We were all holding our breath collectively, I think, after the hit. So, yeah, it's going to be short of the first down. But you're right. I mean, after the penalty's enforced, it will be a first down anyway.
2: That's
1: so,
2: right.
1: Now, if it stands,
2: it was also mentioned that it was ruled a fumble on the field.
1: But he fumbled out of bounds.
2: And it was fumbled out of bounds, yeah. But it was, I did think it went backwards, but that was Laminack, the leading receiver.
1: So he had, yeah, the catch is good, but the fumble's out, and so we're gonna find out here in a second. I'm gonna guess that Washington will likely not be continuing in this particular contest, unfortunately. Roman Harden listed as the backup at free safety.
2: Taking a pretty good long look at it here. Again, we believe that
1: they're not showing it in the stadium, so we can't tell.
2: The main question here is, was there contact to the head after the catch? And that is what they're looking for.
1: It was violent, that I can tell you. Very violent.
2: Hey, this is a good time to remind you about our friends at Conway Regional Health System. They are the official healthcare partner of UCA Athletics.
1: While they're sorting this out, I want to play this clip. This is from the coaches show on Wednesday night. Again, we're there every Wednesday during game weeks at walk-ons, and we invite you to come out. We've had really good crowds on hand. Had a bunch of youngsters in there who just won a basketball game. So a tip of the cap to the Conway Christian Eagles. I think they said, I can't remember who they had beaten, but they won 21-1, so they were really excited. But I think we're going to get the call here from the official, and then we'll try to get this clip on from Donovan Amalo talking about running on called plays versus going when he sees something. They're still sorting it out down there, so I'm not sure if they're making sure that the number is ejected, if they're sorting this out or what.
0: After review, there is no foul for targeting.
1: Let's go. All right, so there you go. No penalty, just a good hard hit, so that gets to go on the highlight reel now for Marcus Washington. You got to be pretty thrilled about that.
2: Wow.
1: Donovan Amalo joined us this week again. This is him talking to us about call plays for runs versus improvising out there on the field. And we'll play that in a minute. Let's get back to the offense here. All right, so it's going to bring up second and four, and Huff will go back to work. Running back set behind him, 1:31 left in the quarter. Bears with five men on the front on the defensive line. Linebackers conferring. They've got nine in the box. Tight formation offensively for the Broncos. Going to try to run it off the left side, and the running back picks his way through, and he's going to be right at the marker. And they may mark him a yard short, just inside the 40 to the 39. So it'll bring up third and very short with just over a minute to go in the quarter. That run was by Jadaniel Nettles, the junior.
0: It is third down.
1: So third and very short here for the Broncos. They're going to sub a couple of tight ends in.
2: So Bears are going to make a couple subs as well here.
1: Yep, they're going to get time to sub out because the Broncos did. Zane Zelny, one of the tight ends, along with Darren Nickerson in the game, both tight ends. So going big boy football here for the Broncos. Handoff up the middle, and they get just enough. Bears swarm, but they got just enough for the first down. to the 37-yard line. And with 27 seconds to go, a new set of downs for the Broncos. And as they unpile it, we can see that that is Nettles again on the short run. 17-16. They don't have to call a play here if they don't want to, and they can let this first quarter come to an end. Central Arkansas leading 10-0. We'll see if Huff decides to snap it before the quarter break or not. 4 seconds, three, looks to the sideline, two. He does. Snaps it, looks over the middle. It is caught by his tight end at the 30, at the 20, and inside the 15, down to the 11-yard line. They are going to mark him down there, and so a 26-yard pickup on that play for Huff on the final play of the first quarter. So a nice throw, and I'll tell you what, his tight end, Andrew Carney, has been impressive. He's not very tall, 6'1", but at 230 can really run, and did a nice job after the catch there. But he was running wide open, and so the Broncos are threatening here as we get ready for second quarter action. It'll be first and 10 at the 11 when we come back. Bears lead it 10-0 for the moment on the UCA Radio Network.
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1: All right, nice moment back here on the Stripes. The men's basketball team, which won an ASUN championship in the regular season this year and came very close to winning the conference tournament championship, being honored here today. They're going to get their rings at a ceremony later, but great to see them out there, and I know that they are ready to turn the page to a new season. Very excited, even without Cam Hunter as part of the mix this year. Now, his brother, Kamarian Bede, is going to be on the roster this year, and he's an impressive young man out of Bryant. But excited about the roster. They've made some nice additions. They've got, you know, some familiar faces, and a familiar face is back. Tucker Anderson, who's back from going out to Utah, and we are thrilled to have him. He was the freshman of the year in the ASUN a couple of years ago. All right, we're going to try this one more time to hear from Donovan Amalo, and I asked him on the coaches show this week about running when the play is called versus just seeing something and taking off, improvising here on the field.
10: You know, a lot of what we do is kind of zone read.
1: Improvisation, easy for me to say.
10: Yeah, I think you know, a lot of what we do is kind of zone read, keying the defender, and if he squeezes, you know, kind of pulling it and calling your own number and running. So I think a lot of it's been called. I don't think, there's a little bit there that's improvisation, you know, and drop back pass, you know, filling a rush or something, kind of getting out there and going to get a first down. But, yeah, I think most of it's just been kind of set up.
1: And as long as we've got another minute or so here, let's go to the other clip we've got, too. This is Coach talking about play calling, and he's a left-hander. It's a little bit of a different situation, so I asked him about being a lefty, how much difference that makes, and then Coach Brown, I asked him about play calling for a left-hander as well.
11: The first game, it was just win. That was the mindset to go into that game. Stats are...
1: The other Amalo clip, I'm sorry. Talking about being a left-handed quarterback, if we have that. Just forget it. It's all right. All right, here we go. It's going to be second quarter action here. And the Broncos trail 10-0, but they are threatening first and 10 at the 11-yard line. Ball's on the left hash. Huff with his running back set to his left, and that is Dev Matthews. Going to throw on first down. Huff over the middle. It is caught on a crossing route at the 6, and dragged down is Zayden Martinez. He's a big target at 6'4", redshirt freshman with his fifth catch of the year. So it will be second down and 3 at the 5. So they can get a first down without scoring. Huff. Hands it left side, spinning out of the tackle is the running back Matthews, and he's going to be right around the marker for the first down, and he is going to be tackled down at the 3.
2: Yeah, the line to gain is right there at the 1-yard line, so they're going to call 3rd and 2 here with a couple of substitutions coming in from the Broncos. Bears going to sub out as well.
1: Yeah, Bears bring a couple of defensive linemen back in. One of them is Caden Thomas came in there.
2: Austin Young, too.
1: Yep. Play action, rolling right, has a man in the end zone. It is caught for a touchdown, and it's his tight end again. I'll tell you what, they've got some rapport going. Andrew Carney on the catch from Jed Huff, and another touchdown. That's his third of the season for Huff. Still hasn't thrown, hadn't thrown an interception until today on the year, but that is his third touchdown of the season. And I'll tell you what, they are really getting some nice returns from Andrew Carney, who has really been their best threat offensively so far.
2: They love keeping him kind of in that range, close to the line of scrimmage on these crossing patterns, and that one was just a simple out route. He was wide open on that far side. Nobody yep. around him.
1: That is his fourth catch of the day, third catch of the day, excuse me, for 55 yards and that touchdown. So that will narrow the gap to 10-7. And with 14:02 remaining in the first half, the Bears' lead is cut to 3 again. 10-7, Central Arkansas on top on the UCA Radio Network.
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2: Well, that's going to be 10 plays, 75 yards for a touchdown for Central Oklahoma, cutting the lead for your Central Arkansas Bears from 10-0 to now 10-7, just a 3-point lead with 14:02 left in the second quarter. Let's head down to the sideline, check in with Steve Owens. And Steve-O, we know where they're trying to go. It's to the tight end, who's not the biggest guy on the field, but he's certainly reliable, getting the first touchdown of the game for the Broncos.
5: Yeah, they know their what advantage they have, or at least what they can get to quickly, are those little short crossing routes and that tight end. They know they don't have time to go deep a lot, but so they've been successful getting the ball out of his hands, as we mentioned, going in. The quarterback knows what he's doing, knows who to find, and he's found his guy that tied in right now. See if we can make some adjustments as far as that goes and kind of close down on that.
2: Not getting set for kickoff.
1: Yeah, kickoff is coming here, and the Bears, McCown and Anderson are back. It'll be Thau again kicking it off here, and he's going to kick it deep, and McCown's going to range back to the goal line, and he's going to take it from the one. Across the 5, the 10. He didn't look like he was sure he wanted to field that one. He's out to the 15, so he went from the left side to the right side near the Bears bench, and kind of a slow-developing return. A couple of guys getting tied up at the end there, but, yeah, it wasn't. Didn't look like McCown was real sure what he wanted to do there.
2: I don't think he knew where his back foot was, and it was right on the goal line, and it looked like he was a little unsure if he wanted to call a fair catch there or and where he caught it. He had to kind of run it out at that point. There is a flag on the field here, and the refs are talking about it. I don't know where it's located at, but here comes the call. Oh, there it is, far side of the field.
0: During the return, personal foul, illegal blindside block, number 80 of the receiver.
2: Oh, boy.
0: Penalty is half the distance to the goal line, first down.
2: My goodness.
1: Well, we talked about Aiden Joseph maybe having an impact now with Arlie Lee out, and that's not the kind of impact you want to have, that's for sure.
2: No, and especially, again, on a kickoff, ball wasn't already that far out. It was around the 15-yard line, and now you got to go back even further. Amal is going to be taking the snap right around the 2-yard line.
1: Well, the Bears seem to really love bad field position, Chris. They've been able to overcome it in many cases, but it is not ideal by any stretch of the imagination. That is for sure. So Amala will go back to work. Again, Bears have it on the eight after the penalty. They're going to motion Durham across the formation with the ball on the right hash. Tight man covers on the outside. Bears have three receivers left. Running back will take it up the middle. Big hole at the 10. 15, 20, 25, 30, 35, 40. Midfield for Washington. He's going to get to the 30, 25, and forced out of bounds there. A huge burst by Washington right up the sideline. And that's going to go for about 60. Down to the 21-yard line.
15: 21, the result of the play.
2: That right there.
1: Closer to 70, actually.
2: It's a great job by that offensive line, making a huge hole for Washington to run through. Full speed ahead, just kind of pushed out at the very end there as he was losing steam.
1: Yep, finally got run out of bounds there. Bears are going to go quickly. Dump it outside. It's caught on a slip screen to Durham. 15-10, got hit hard, spins out of it at the 5. Still on his feet! Touchdown! Central Arkansas, Ty Durham running through defenders. They couldn't bring him down, and he scores it. 21 yards, an easy throw and catch for Amalo, and a great finish by Durham into the end zone.
2: Watch these blocks. Reese Roller got rolled up by Lane Jeffcoat, and that right there is 6'9 on top of 5'10. That's their best defender, and he was slow to get up after that. That was an outstanding job by Durham, too, keeping the play alive, breaking two tackles.
1: Three tackles missed on that play, and a great job by Durham staying with it, keeping his feet moving, and into the end zone he goes to extend the lead. Extra point pending here for Caleb Jones. And the right-footed kicker will send it up and through, and it is good. 17-7, Bears extend the lead back to 10, just like that after the long run by Washington, and the Bears are back in control here in Conway on the UCA Radio Network.
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2: How does two plays, 92 yards, sound for a drive summary?
1: 71 plus 21. I'm no mathematician, but you get a 71-yard run, a 21-yard pass, you get 92 yards.
2: That's something you might be interested in?
1: Yes, sir. I love that, actually, very much.
2: That will do it. Ty Durham, 21-yard touchdown reception, breaking three tackles along the way, but it was all set up by an outstanding run by Jalen Washington. 71 yards, getting chased out of the sideline, and an excellent job, by the way, by that offensive line, who opened a huge hole for Jalen to run through.
1: Well, we asked for more running lanes. We asked for more running back yards. Well, guess what? Mission accomplished. Washington with 81 yards now, 16.2 yards a carry, padded by that 71-yard gallop. And Young with 4 for 29, over 7 yards a carry for him. Joiners chipped in with 11, and Amalo with 10 yards on the ground. Let's check in with our man on the ground, Steve Owens.
5: Yeah, I'm glad one of you mentioned Lane Jeffcoat getting out there, and that's one thing UCO does not have. They don't have a Lane Jeffcoat that they can cover up, and you can see the offensive line, even a couple guys kind of rotating in that possession. That right side of the offensive line just really caved a couple of holes, and then Ty Durham did the rest on the catch. As far as the emotions go, you can kind of tell the guys are starting to ramp it up a little bit, trying to match UCO in that aspect, and Coach Brown and staff trying to make sure they kind of stay as poised as possible, maybe not make sure we don't pick up any extra laundry along the way.
1: Antoine Gilbreth and C.J. Williams back deep for the Broncos, and the kick by Delk will reach the 7. It will be returned by Williams. He's going to fair catch it, and so they'll start at the 25 again. With 13:06 remaining in the first half, Bears lead 17-7.
2: How about the same thing? I didn't see the arm.
1: I didn't either.
2: You know, I must have done it super early because I thought the same thing. He was going to run with that one.
1: Maybe before Delk kicked it. I don't know.
2: It felt like it.
1: Mr. Official, I'm not going to return this. Thank you very much.
2: Just no matter what happens here.
1: Yes, no
2: doubt. Not happening.
1: Yeah. Well, they've got more important games ahead. So do the Bears, obviously. You want to get out of here as injury-free as possible, and returning kickoffs is probably not the most important thing, I would think, for the Broncos to work on today. All right. Washington remains in the game. Again, they got called for a targeting earlier. There's a catch and a big hit out on the edge. And he found his guy again. I'll tell you what, they've got a great connection going. That's Carney's fourth catch of the day. And that will be a four-yard pickup on the out route for the tight end. Bears took him to the ground quickly, though. Bears look a little confused defensively. Huff rolling right, looking for Carney again, drops it to him again. It is caught. Big hit out there in open space. Nice tackle, and that will leave him short of the first down. And a nice play out there defensively for Central Arkansas is Colin Dunn. Linebacker ranging out there to make the tackle. Third and short. It's third and maybe a long three here, we'll call it, from the 32-yard line of Central Oklahoma. Running back sets to the right side of Huff. He's got twin receivers at the near side, and the wide receiver on the right is going to motion across the formation. Huff looking that way. He's not open. Now he comes back to the right, finds a man on the slot. Good job going through his progression. Delivers the pass and has the first down to Mikel Paiva. 5'11", 170, the junior. Again, leading receiver for this team coming in. Under 12 to go in the first half. Bears lead 17-7, and it will be a new set of downs for the Broncos at their own 37. Paiva will motion right this time. Huff looking that way. Will throw it that way. It's caught. 10-yard gain and dropped immediately. Bears were a little out of position. Defensive back slipped over there, Chris. That was Bonner. And able to get his footing back and make the tackle, but couldn't really defend the pass because he was slipping to the turf. So it'll be first and 10 now for the Broncos again, nearing midfield.
2: Huff kind of settling in now. He's 11 of 14, 109 yards. That one pick, really, the only thing that Myers' stat line.
1: Yeah, he's not afraid to hold the ball a little bit. And Bears have been able to get a little bit of pressure on him now and again. He's got a running back set to his left. He's gone to the air a few times effectively on this drive. High snap. Will hand it off to the right side. And big run there off the right side. Allen finally dragging down Dev Matthews, but not until he gets 10 yards on the run off the right side. Vokey will check in. And here comes Sam Horton, who is one of the captains for the Bears today. Also, Jacoby Shell coming on defensively. But it's a slow-developing run play there and a nice, patient run by Dev Matthews to pick up 10 yards and get the ball into Bear territory again. 42-yard line, first and 10 with 10:45 to go. Bears up 17-7. Handoff, right side. Bears swarm and take down the running back. Nettles, nothing doing there. He's going to lose 3 or 4 yards, so a great penetration that time by the Bears defense. Travion Traylor in there and a couple of his teammates right on top of it as well.
2: Reed Jones.
1: Yep, Reed Jones, absolutely.
2: Yeah, I know. That's what you expect to see. That's exactly what you expect to see, them overwhelm that side of the line.
1: Yeah, this does not look like the mismatch we were hoping for. Five wideouts here for Huff. Three left, two right. Bears in a four-man front. They're spread out defensively all over the field. Huff looking to the sideline. Looks right, pump fake, pressure coming, ball's out, and it is a fumble and a recovery by Central Arkansas. And what a job by Jacoby Shell. He knocked it out, he covered it up. He knocked it out, he fell to the ground, he reached out with that paw and brought it into his body. That is a great job, and by the time Huff was looking back to his left, all he could see was an 8 jersey in his face.
2: I think it literally just...
1: It felt Tuckerless, didn't it?
2: I was just about to say it looked like a tuck, but I think it literally just fell out of his hand on the backside and ended up going right into the arms of Central Arkansas Bear. Outstanding job by the Bear defense. Really rattling Huff right there. Did you notice that? I mean, he got a little happy feet, tried to get the ball a little too quick, and slipped right out of his hands.
1: Now, the officials are not even going to discuss it, so they're going to go let the Bears go right to work, thankfully. Amalo. And he has Chapman McCown set to his right. Going to motion Durham across to form a trips formation to the right. Ball's on the left hash. Bringing pressure, the Broncos do. Bears whip it outside to Dakari Anderson. He gets tackled by his head into the turf and doesn't get much on the play. In fact, lost a yard, but another reception for one of the Bears' leaders in that department. It was Bryant Coley, the defensive back, coming up from his defensive position to make the play in space. So second down and 12 now after a 2-yard loss. Bears are on the plus side of the field, though, on the 46 after the fumble. 9:28 to go. 10-point lead for the Bears. And, again, this is the kind of game you want to get a lot of younger guys into, but they need to pull away if they're going to. Three-man front this time for the Broncos. Handoff on a cross. And I pulled it out and threw it to McCown on the outside. And he will get inside the 40-yard line to the 38. And so a positive play there for the Bears, and it will bring up, with 9 minutes to go, a third and we'll say three. They need the 34 to get a first down here and keep the drive alive. McCown will come off, and it will be Cam Young in a running back. Also got that very versatile and dangerous tight end in there when Q Tillman set to the right side. Pressure coming off the edge. Toss over the middle, and a lot of contact, and a late hit, and a flag comes out. Anderson took a shot after the ball sailed over his head, and the back judge fires a flag in there, and that will absolutely be a 15-yarder, I believe.
2: Yeah. Unnecessary roughness. I mean, clearly the ball was completely dead at that point.
1: We call that a forearm shiver, Chris. You got a forearm shiver after the missed catch, and there was no chance at a grab there, and that was not a very smart play by the defensive back for Central Oklahoma. That was David Williams, senior, and from an upperclassman, you wouldn't expect that kind of play.
2: They're talking about it right here. It makes me wonder if they are going to look into targeting.
1: I don't think he hit him in the head, though.
2: I didn't either, but I couldn't really tell at this angle. Let's see.
0: There is no foul for late hit on the play. Fourth down.
1: Well, I don't know about that.
2: I mean, he definitely hit him late.
1: He hit him late. The flag came out, so I don't know how that's not a flag for hitting him late. He did hit him late, literally. Whether or not you want to penalize it, I guess, is up for debate.
2: And I don't understand how you picked that up when everyone saw the same thing.
1: Right.
2: Flag was thrown. It wasn't even like everyone was calling for it.
1: Well, it wasn't that egregious to me, but again, once you throw the flag, I don't know why you pick it up. Amalo pointing out defenders in a four-man front. We'll see if they bring pressure, and we're going to get a timeout for the Broncos with 8:38 to go.
0: Timeout. Central Oklahoma. Their first time out of the half.
1: So it's fourth and three on the 37. Bears are going to keep the offense on the field, and I think we're going to hold it here for a moment.
2: Yeah, while we hold it here, stations, let's pause 10 seconds for station identification. 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
16: 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Little Rock.
2: Head down to the sideline real quick. Steve Owens, I'm sure you couldn't hear them talking about Steve-O, but I'm sure the coaches on our sideline were a little surprised they picked that up.
5: That's a good way to put it, I think. It's a safe way to put it.
2: You mean in a way that is broadcasting or able to be broadcast?
5: Exactly.
2: Yeah. Okay.
5: Exactly. Yeah, no, I mean, first off, they probably could have got PIDPI for grabbing him before the ball was even there, much less the obvious hit that he took that everyone in the backfield threw the flag on.
1: Yeah, we could say uncatchable, I guess. We would make that argument maybe, but, yeah, it just seemed unnecessary there. So here we go, fourth and three. Joyner's the running back. We'll see if the Broncos bring pressure. They show pressure up the gut with the two linebackers right behind the four-man front. Now they're going to adjust as the Bears adjust. Twins out to the right side. Pollard on the outside. Anderson in the slot. And they've got twins to the left, too, with Durham in the slot over there. I believe that's Tristan Edwards on the outside on the opposite. Now they're going to motion Joyner out. Amalo steps up. He'll run. 35-30. Easily gets the first down. And it's just not even fair. I mean, it's not just because they're playing a Division II team. He does that against everybody. But he's so sudden with his runs. And I don't know if that was a call player. He just saw something and he said, I just need a little crease. And that keeps the drive alive to the 26-yard line. So first and 10 for the Bears there with 8:17 to go and counting. Bears trying to add to that 10-point lead here on this drive. Amalo looking out to his left. No safeties in the middle of the field. Joyner straight up the gut inside the 25, down to the 20, and he will get a nice pickup on first down of 6 yards. Yes, sir?
2: He lost the ball, but he got it back. Thank goodness. Holy cow.
1: There was a lot of activity there, and I didn't see the ball pop out, but I thought there might be something going awry there. Let's see. We're going to get it on the replay here.
2: End. And that ball.
1: Oh, the ground caused it, so you can't call it anyway. Yeah. He'd be all right. But it does make you a little nervous, doesn't it? Oh, yeah. They're going to go back to the three-man front here. Mixing things up, giving the Bears some different looks. Joyner up the gut, has it 10, 5, and dropped there. Big run right up the gut for Joyner. 15-yard pickup and a burst. And first to goal now for Central Arkansas. Joyner right down Main Street. And against the three-man front, you should be able to open some holes, I would think.
2: All day. Wholesale substitutions on their D-line.
1: Edwards will come off for the Bears. Joyner's going to stay in a running back. He's done a nice job on this drive. And we talked about it. It's just so good to see the running game get going. He's got 32 yards now on the day. Amalo with Joyner behind him. First and goal at the 5. Joyner again runs into a defender, and he will be turned away and taken down by that defense. That was Chris Fitzpatrick, one of their defensive linemen out of Edmond, local kid. If you missed it earlier, we talked about the Broncos out of Edmond, which is a nice little suburb in Oklahoma City. Boy, they got a lot of joy back home. I'll tell you what, Cowboys coming up with a huge win over the Oregon Ducks today. It was a shocker after they lost.